You know, we did some Unplugged from Alice in Chains the other day, and then I got on like a tangent of all of them, right? And Nirvana is one of my other favorite performances from the Unplugged series, for sure. Thanks, MTV. It is KZOZ Live at 5, presented by our friends at Central Coast Yamaha in Santa Maria. I'm Suzanne, and tonight we are going to celebrate a birthday for one of my favorite rock gods, Mr. Robert Plant, turning 78 years old today. And yes, we will get the let out at 6, so just a little under an hour away, right? But of course, dude, got to pull something special for Live at 5, too. And this one actually takes us back to the Concerts for the People of Kampuchea, and it was a double album credited to various artists, basically, released in March of 1981. Live jams from Wings, The Who, Queen, Elvis Costello, The Pretenders, The Clash, The Specials, and other artists from the Concerts of the People of Kampuchea. So, held at London's Hammersmith Odeon in December of 1979. They were raising money for the victims of war-torn Cambodia. And the event was all organized by Paul McCartney and Kurt Waldheim. So, yeah, really cool stuff. This performance is the band Rockpile featuring Robert Plant, covering Elvis, who we know was a huge influence on Robert Plant. He loved the American, like, rockabilly and blues and all of that stuff. So, happy birthday, Mr. Plant. We will get the let out in about an hour, but for now, Rockpile with Robert Plant, KZOZ Live at 5.

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2: 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Maybe not that one. 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

celebrating a birthday that would have been, that is Thin Lizzy with Cowboy Song. The boys are back in town. And yes, their frontman Phil Lynott, born on this day in 1949. Unfortunately, he did die in January of 1986, but we still have the tunes. And I love that he shared a birthday almost with Robert Plant, like same day and just 1 year apart. Plant born in 1948 on this day, Phil in 1949. So cool stuff. And I'm going to count that as your random fun fact from the internet today. Phil Lynott and Robert Plant have the same birthday, okay? I got carried away with all of the birthdays. So anyway, we want to say thank you to our friends at Central Coast Yamaha for supporting. You can check them out. Summer deals on new Wave Runners and Jet Blasters. 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Take the family down. There's a massive showroom. Claim your new ride today. See it all at Central Coast Yamaha in Santa Maria.

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0: 93.3 KZOZ Rocks STP. Suzanne hanging out. We are rocking your chance at Brit Floyd tickets. It's a Pink Floyd tribute, full sound, light show, all of it at Vina Robles Amphitheater on a Thursday night, October 15th. So make some plans for it. Grab some tickets, grab the link, and actually a chance to win on the 805 beer text line. And the keyword for this, Floyd. Text Floyd, 805-543-3693.
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1: Suzanne here for the Good Feet Store in SLO. And I got to say, last Friday at Downtown SLO's Concerts in the Plaza was an absolute blast. We had that family block party and Brass Mash completely rocked the stage as our main act. And right in the middle of a massive crowd sing-along, it hit me. The Mac and Cheese Fest is right around the corner next month. And guess what? We're going to be rocking those Brass Mash sing-alongs out there too. 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But trying to keep up with life while fighting through something like plantar fasciitis is just exhausting. I know all too well. When it first cropped up last year, I was thinking I would not walk again to be a drama queen about it. I was trying everything I could find that said it would help, and nothing did. Enter the Good Feet Store. 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

0: is at KZOZ. I am Suzanne, S-U-Z. Yeah, it all worked out. All right, hey, so saw this news for Sons of Anarchy fans. This is kind of fun. Charlie Hunnam reuniting with several of his Sons of Anarchy co-stars for a show called Legends. It's a new FX limited series. So basically, Charlie Hunnam, Ron Perlman, Katie Sagal, Kim Coates, and Theo Rossi, they're all going to play versions of themselves attending a fan convention when they encounter a dangerous real-world threat. Dun, dun, dun. Sounds fun, right? Charlie Hunnam created this, executive produces it, and it's coming soon to an FX near you, which means it should also go to Hulu.
1: It just rocks.
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1: It's always sunny at Sunset.
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93.3 KZOZ rocks with Houses of the Holy. Not from the album Houses of the Holy, because that would make too much sense. They held it for the Physical Graffiti release a couple years later. Suzanne hanging out. Get the Let Out. A tribute to Led Zeppelin. And tonight, it really is a tribute to Robert Plant as we celebrate Mr. Plant's 78th birthday, born on this day in rock history, 1948. And I mean, yeah, obviously we know a lot of the story, but just to kind of take us down the bit of memory lane, we've got the ultimate golden god of rock, Robert Plant. And before he was striding across those stadium stages, all bare-chested with that iconic mane of his, right? He was just a kid from Stratfordshire who abandoned a career in accounting to chase American blues. And so by 1968, Jimmy Page was rebuilding the Yardbirds, stumbled upon

This 19-year-old local singer just wailing his soul out. Page brought Plant in. Plant brought along his buddy John Bonham on drums. And alongside John Paul Jones, Led Zeppelin was born. And over the next decade, they made it happen. And, you know, Plant didn't just sing rock and roll. He helped define it, writing legendary lyrics and really pushing vocal ranges into another stratosphere, if you will. And so, you know, looking back on those whirlwind days of Led Zeppelin, Plant put it best once when he said, "We were just ambitious, enthusiastic, and we hit on something that nobody could quite understand, but everybody wanted." Ain't that the truth? Here's some of that right here. It's KZOZ's Get the Led Out.

93.3 KZOZ Rocks. Whole lot of love. Live Led Zeppelin right there from the Celebration Day reunion. London, 2007, and the actual Celebration Day release came out in 2012. Played the actual song, Celebration.

little brief history of it. We know he got into Zeppelin at the ripe old age of 19, and it all kind of went and rocketed from there. But when Led Zeppelin disbanded tragically in 1980 following the death of John Bonham, a lot of people expected Robert Plant to rest on his like heavy metal rock laurels. Instead, he did what real artists do, and he reinvented himself. So throughout the 80s and 90s, he charted a really cool solo path with hits like Big Log, Tall Cool One. In Tall Cool One, he actually like sampled Zeppelin and himself, which I think was so fun, and just really refused to play the nostalgia card. And then came the 2000s, where he really shocked the music world by pairing up with bluegrass icon Alison Krauss. Their album Raising Sand swept the Grammys, and it really did prove that his voice and his musical instinct were just timeless, and we love it so much. And while he's exploring world music or rock roots or country blues, Percy has kept moving forward without looking back. So, you know, cheers to our rock royalty on his birthday. Happy birthday, Robert Plant. And yes, Percy is a nickname that he's had. And I'll just tag this on real quick because there's two stories of the origins of Percy, the nickname for him. Clean version. It originated as an inside joke among the band referencing Percy Thrower, a famous TV gardener in the UK during the 60s and 70s, and watching a gardening show after a gig, the band joked that they were watching their very own plant grow and develop into a rock star. The more cheeky version, because they're Brits, come on, that it was a double entendre to British slang and a popular 1971 comedy movie named Percy about a penis transplant. Yeah. And so rock magazines picked up on the name in the mid-70s, often captioning photos of Robert Plant performing in his notoriously tight jeans as Robert Percy Plant, and the nickname stuck for good. So you can go with the clean or the cheeky. It's up to you. But happy birthday to Robert Plant. I'm going to bust out something from his, what was it, the 11th solo album. It's called Carry Fire. It came out in 2017. This is Bones of Saints. It's KZOZ's Get the Let Out and a Robert Plant birthday bonus.

Twisted Sister. And we got Dee Snider on the airwaves Saturday nights from 10 till midnight here at KZOZ. It is the House of Hair. Definitely check that out on a Saturday evening when you're doing whatever you're doing, beers or otherwise. All right. So want to remind you about, you know, if we're thinking about beers and otherwise, Mac and Cheese Fest is where it's at, dude. Beer, wine, spirits, mac and cheese, definitely the star of the show. We got Brass Mash on stage, and it's coming up pretty quick. We're just a month out, Saturday, September 19th, 2 to 6 at Avila Beach Resort. And it's all coming together as a benefit for Woods Humane Society. So 13th annual, lucky number 13, Mac and Cheese Fest, presented by Malahi.

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0: Yeah, some TNT with AC/DC at 93.3 KZOZ. Right before that, the Foo Fighters. And I mean, imagine that lineup in a show. It's happening. So two summer stadium tours meeting up in St. Louis on September 8th. The Foo Fighters have signed on to be the opening act for AC/DC. Yeah, so the Foos are stepping in for AC/DC's normal opening act, The Pretty Reckless, at the Dome at America Center. And it's a gig that means a lot to Dave Grohl. He wrote a pretty lengthy post about it on the band's Instagram. And, you know, part of it was saying, I remember it like it was yesterday. It was AC/DC's 1980 concert film, Let There Be Rock, that truly introduced me to the raw primal power of rock and roll performance for the first time. He said, sure, I had Beatles records. I had Kiss posters. I had an old broken acoustic guitar with a few strings that I would pretend to play in front of the hallway closet mirror when no one was home. But it wasn't until that fateful night at the tender age of 11 years old that my best friend, Larry Hinkle, and I went downtown to the Uptown Theater in Washington, D.C. and actually witnessed it on full display. I love that sentiment that, honestly, this is kind of like that for me when I watched Nine Inch Nails playing their set at Woodstock 94 on pay-per-view that weekend. My mind was blown, and I became a lifelong Trent Reznor Nine Inch Nails fan. It didn't inspire me to learn how to play an instrument, but it certainly inspired me to want to do my life of talking about rock music. So, hey, I made that happen, right? But yeah, so those people are stoked, dude. I mean, the Pretty Reckless is cool, but to have the Foo Fighters opening up for AC/DC is a pretty special nugget, and those people got super lucky. It's KZOZ. I'm Suzanne. Out of here for tonight. See ya.
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0: It's Alice's Attic with Alice Cooper. It's time once again to escape to another world where the rock is always just right and your seasoned host is never short on stories to share. 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
3: Welcome back to Alice's Attic on Thursday, August 20th. I'm still here in the UK with the Hollywood Vampires wrapping up the British leg of the tour. And in a few days, we cross to mainland Europe. Maybe we'll swim across the channel to France. That would be fun, except none of us can swim. Bats don't swim, do they? I don't think so. So this hour, Cooper's Countdown takes us back to 1986. Then we got a listener email, and we'll finish the hour off with a birthday bash celebrating one of the greatest singers in rock. But now, let's hear some music.
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1: It was August 20th, 1986. The movie Stand By Me was released in theaters. Tina Turner got a star on the Hollywood Walk of Fame. And I was promoting my new song, Man Behind the Mask, from the brand new movie Friday the 13th, Part 6. And the charts look like this. Starting off at number 5, Van Halen had a new singer and their first number 1 album with 5150. And the hit was Love Walks In and Stumbles Out. At number 4, Eurythmics went more rock and less electronic with the single Missionary Man, which I thought was one of the best singles of the year by far. The number 3 slot goes to Eddie Money, who enlisted Ronnie Spector for the classic Take Me Home Tonight. Number 2, Genesis were owning the 80s with their third hit single, Throwing It All Away. And number 1 song in 1986 was featured in one of the most famous movie scenes in the 80s and inspired countless men to hold boomboxes over their heads in the front lawns of their girlfriends. It's Peter Gabriel with

0: 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More Alice Cooper after this. Alice's Attic with Alice Cooper.
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1: Alice, do you have a favorite part of the world to tour in? You've been everywhere, so just curious if there's a place you enjoy the most. I saw you in the Hollywood Bowl about 10 years ago, and it was one of the best shows.

0: shows I've ever been to in my life. Thanks, Alice Gary. I always enjoy playing England. England's always fun to play. Germany, everywhere, honestly. There's a few countries that are a little behind technology-wise, and sometimes that's okay. It actually makes it kind of cool because you're a little bit more old school. I couldn't tell you a favorite place. Australia's amazing. There's just so many great places. Well, if you want to tell me your favorite venue, write to me at alice@aliceisattic.com. I'll be right back with some birthday bashes, so stay right there.
1: Alice Cooper will be right back with more insanity after this break.
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0: you share a birthday with Nikki Sixx, Elvis, Britney Spears, or Bono? Well, you're about to find out, because Alice Cooper's going to invite you to blow out the candles for some festive celebrity birthday bashes.
1: Let's see who's celebrating a birthday today. America's weatherman, Al Roker, celebrates his 72nd birthday. Limp Bizkit frontman Fred Durst is 56. Legendary boxing promoter Don King is 95. And Led Zeppelin's Robert Plant is turning 78 today. Of course, Robert Plant, my age, which I'm a little bit older than him, so he's a child. I think Led Zeppelin gets played over Limp Bizkit, so here's Stairway to Heaven.

0: way to heaven.
1: Someone has to pay for this travesty. Back with more Alice Cooper next. Alice's Attic with Alice Cooper.
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0: this ain't your average rock and roll rodeo. Confide in him now, and you shall be rewarded. It's Alice's Attic with Alice Cooper.
2: Welcome back to Alice's Attic. No matter where I am, Cardiff, London, Japan, or Pennsylvania, the attic comes with me. It's not a place, it's a state of mind, a very twisted and psychotic state of mind. Anyway, we got lots coming up this hour. You got to love the 80s with the ultimate 80s tune, Tales from the Attic, about a photo shoot I did at the most iconic horror set of all time. And finally, rock trivia on Canned Heat. So let's get to it. Alice.

You Gotta Love the 80s with Alice is around the corner. Now, it's more rock. It's Alice's Attic with Alice Cooper.

0: The scent of Aquanet, the silky smooth feel of spandex, and a cassette cranked up on the Alpine in your Trans Am. You've gotta love the 80s.
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2: Rick Springfield moved to L.A. and spent most of his 1970s trying to break into the music business without success. He had signed with Columbia, been dropped, signed with Chelsea Records, been dropped again. By the early 1980s, he had just joined the cast of the daytime soap opera General Hospital, playing Dr. Noah Drake, which was not exactly how he had imagined his musical career to go. By the time he released Working Class Dog in 1981, his label had to be convinced to release it. Then a few radio stations independently started playing his track, Jesse's Girl, and the phones lit up. It became a massive hit. So, here's Rick Springfield with...

0: We'll be back with more Alice Cooper next. Alice's Attic with Alice Cooper.
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2: Back in 1986, when I had finally sobered up and I was getting back to work, I was preparing to release my album Constrictor, and someone had the brilliant idea to take a photo shoot at the iconic set of the Bates Motel. That was, of course, the Psycho House, which was still standing on the Universal Studios backlot. It had been there since Alfred Hitchcock built it in 1960 for $50,000. It's one of the most recognizable pieces of architecture in film history. That might have been my idea. If you're going to do a photo shoot, it's horror, let's go to a very recognizably scary place. And what better than the Bates Motel? Rock Tribute coming up right after this quick break. So stay right there.
0: Alice will be right back.
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0: Rock Trivia on Alice's Attic with Alice Cooper.
1: What are the origins of the Canned Heat song On the Road Again? The song was written in the 1950s by a Chicago blues man named Floyd Jones, who had based it on his own earlier song Dark Road from 1951, which was itself based on Tommy Johnson's 1928 track Big Road Blues. Alan Wilson of Canned Heat added his own falsetto vocal and new lyric and used an Indian instrument called a tambura to give it that hypnotic psychedelic quality. And as a side note, Canned Heat took their name from another Tommy Johnson song, Canned Heat Blues. So Tommy Johnson plays a big part in this thing. Here it is, On the Road Again.

0: There's more Alice Cooper coming sooner than later. Alice's Attic with Alice Cooper.
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1: 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It's Suzanne here at KZOZ. 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
10: 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Unless, of course, the game is rock, paper, scissors. Then you can count on our faithful host to choose rock every single time. He's got his microphone on, and his leathers are just back from the cleaners. It's Alice's Attic with Alice Cooper.
11: Well, you're back with your friendly neighborhood ghoul, Alice Cooper. Don't be scared. I don't bite. Unless you ask nicely. So stick around for a big hour ahead, live and kicking with a Doors song that I actually inspired some lyrics on. Then it's Hey Stupid to enlighten you to humanity. And finally, a song we just don't understand about an expensive accident in a recording studio. But now, let's hear some rock.
10: Alice's Attic with Alice Cooper.

kicking is coming up. Now on Alice's Attic with Alice Cooper, let's do more music. It's Alice's Attic with Alice Cooper.

0: Alice's Attic with Alice Cooper and another taste of Live and Kicking.
1: 1970, Jim Morrison went into the studio to record himself reading his poetry. He wasn't making a rock record, just Morrison and a microphone and his own words. The session was meant to become a spoken word album, but he died before it could be finished. Then in 1978, the band took Jim's recorded poetry and built music around it. The result was An American Prayer, and they included a live performance of Roadhouse Blues. We opened for the Doors for a while. They were always my favorite American band. So let's check it out, Roadhouse Blues, live from An American Prayer.
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Heroes of the Strange and Dumb coming up on Hey Stupid with Alice. And The Rock rolls on right now. Alice's Attic with Alice Cooper.

0: Not everyone's a genius. You're probably not a member of Mensa. Maybe you never got that PhD. But then there's these people.
1: Well, that's the stupidest thing I ever heard.
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0: It's time for Hey Stupid on Alice's Attic with Alice Cooper.
3: Tonight, we start in Florida. Big surprise, where a man was arrested after attempting to use a drive-through car wash as a self-service laundry.

0: laundromat. As he stood there in his underwear, he put his clothes through the car wash multiple times using an exterior conveyor. Officers were called by the car wash manager. Huh. Next, archaeologists in China have found what they described as the world's oldest wine, which was fermented rice wine that is over 2,200 years old. It was found in a bronze kettle, sealed, and dated back to 221 BC. Now, did anybody drink it? Probably get a buzz. It would probably take you back to 221 BC. And finally, we go to Hong Kong, where workers in a potato chip factory were shocked when they discovered one of the potatoes they were cutting was actually a World War I era grenade. A bomb squad had to detonate the device in a controlled area, and I assume they were rewarded with a lifetime supply of potato chips. Well, stick around, because after this break, I've got a song we just don't understand, so stay tuned.
1: Alice will be back in a moment.
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0: And now on Alice's Attic, it's another episode of Songs We Just Don't Understand.
1: The war song Spill the Wine seems almost designed to be misinterpreted, and even the band members can't agree on what it means. But let's start with what we know. The title and the central event came from a real accident. In early 1970, Eric Burton and War were recording at Wally Heider Studios in San Francisco. Someone, accounts differ on who, but keyboard player Lonnie Jordan is most often named, spilled the wine into the mixing console. Thousands of dollars of damage. The session was shut down and moved to another room. But what about the hippie-themed lyrics? People claimed the song was a dream sequence about sexual liberation and the counterculture, but Eric Burton himself said it was about the desperate need to write a hit when you owe money to a recording studio. The spilling of the wine was not a metaphor. So here's Spill the Wine from War.

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1: It's Alice's Attic with Alice Cooper. You're inside Alice's Attic. Your sagacious host could truly benefit from having a yard sale. Who wouldn't be interested in used straitjackets, top hats, guillotines, and leather pants? There's even a lava lamp from his first L.A. apartment. But amongst the flotsam and jetsam of an extraordinarily interesting life are the tantalizing tales that only a Rock and Roll Hall of Famer could deliver. So sit back and enjoy another hour of rock and talk with Alice Cooper.
4: It's Alice Cooper here to make you happy, or maybe I'm filling you with an uncontrollable rage. I'm good either way. So, we've got lots coming up this hour. A Cooper's cover from the Smashing Pumpkins of a deep Fleetwood Mac tune. Lots of freaky facts and rock trivia involving the burial of 10 Cadillacs in a Texas field. But now, how about this?
1: Alice's Attic with Alice Cooper.

covers in minutes. And more rock right now on Alice's Attic with Alice Cooper. It's Alice's Attic with Alice Cooper.

0: musicians had to be creative.
1: Just ask our next artist on Cooper's Covers. 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
2: Tonight we got the Smashing Pumpkins covering Landslide by Fleetwood Mac. Stevie Nicks wrote the song in the winter of 1974 while working as a waitress and cleaning woman to support herself and Lindsey Buckingham while they tried to make it in the music business. She had described being on a ski slope, looking at a mountain and feeling the ground shift under her. More than 20 years later, Billy Corgan of the Smashing Pumpkins, who had grown up listening to Fleetwood Mac, decided to take a crack at a cover of the song. When Stevie heard it, she said, "There's nothing more pleasing to a songwriter than someone else doing one of their songs." It also led me to being friends with Billy and the possibility that they would someday work together. So let's hear it.

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0: More of Alice's Attic with Alice Cooper coming up. Alice's Attic with Alice Cooper.
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1: Time for my fun and freaky facts, because your night would be incomplete without them. Here we go. Monaco's orchestra is bigger than its army. So if they ever go to war, they're going to send the tuba player in first. Gatorade was named after the University of Florida Gators. Wilt Chamberlain is in the Volleyball Hall of Fame. That makes total sense. If you were in a volleyball, you want him in the front. Okay? The human body contains enough fat to make about 7 bars of soap. Ooh. All I'd say to that is, ooh. Until 2011, beer in Russia was considered a soft drink, not alcohol. I love that. Kids going, can I have a beer? Sure. It's not going to hurt you. And finally tonight, Leo Fender, the inventor of the Stratocaster and the Telecaster, couldn't play guitar. Huh. Well, I've got starting a pretty good guitar collection myself. And I play a little guitar, but not a lot. Well, it's time for a break while you think about all of that, but I'll be right back with more rock trivia after this.
0: 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You think radio this brilliant is free? We'll be back with more amazing Alice Cooper after the break.
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And more music now. It's Alice's Attic with Alice.

0: 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It's Rock Trivia on Alice's Attic with Alice Cooper.
1: Where is the real Cadillac Ranch from the Springsteen song of the same name? The real ranch is a genuine place of public art in Amarillo, Texas. 10 vintage Cadillacs from 1949 to 1963, driven into a wheat field and buried hood first into the ground by a San Francisco art collective called the Ant Farm. It was funded by a Texas billionaire who wanted public art that would baffle the locals. Springsteen wrote the song as a disguised meditation on death, the Cadillac Ranch being a graveyard, and the lyrics sending everyone who matters to him there eventually.

0: Unlike Elvis, Alice Cooper has not left the building. We'll return with more Genius Radio after this. Alice's Attic with Alice Cooper.
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1: It's another psychotic night here in Alice's Attic. I had extra thick padding installed all over the walls. So if you feel the urge to freak out and bang your head against the wall, go for it. Well, coming up this hour, an attic classic from a very handsome specimen named Alice Cooper, then a listener email, and finally we'll finish off with some rock trivia on Moody Blues. But first, here's some music.
0: Alice's Attic with Alice Cooper.

Stories in a Few on Alice's Attic with Alice Cooper. And let's do more rock right now. It's Alice's Attic with Alice Cooper.

0: Alice is Attic with Alice Cooper presents another Attic Classic.
1: Welcome to My Nightmare was my first solo album. It was 1975 with Bob Ezrin producing, Steve Hunter, Dick Wagner on guitars. It was a concept album following a child named Steven through his nightmares. He couldn't wake up out of the nightmare. And that was the whole idea. We brought it to life visually. There was a TV special, a concert film, a Broadway-scale touring production, the whole thing. The song Department of Youth seemed the most out of place in the nightmare that sounded like it should be playing at a pep rally. It was such an anthem and such a big-sounding record. We couldn't leave it off the album. We were going to leave it off the album, and the record company said, no, no, no, that's a hit. And it was all over the world, really, except America. And we just kind of liked the idea that there was a Department of Youth in the government, because the youth always gets left out.

0: is coming up next. Alice's Attic with Alice Cooper.
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1: Hey, Alice, you really have a great radio show. It's great to hear a show about music by a great musician artist as yourself. I've always been a fan of yours. Keep on rocking. I was wondering what favorite role you enjoyed the most playing in any of the films or TV shows that you've done. Also, what motion picture would you have really liked to have been a main character? Ah, that's a very good question. First of all, I think my favorite role might have been in Suck, where I got to play the most dangerous vampire of all. Then, if I was going to be a main character, I would like to have been in The Magnificent Seven as some sort of psychotic guy that they needed that even The Magnificent Seven were a little bit afraid of. That would have been a great role. Well, if you want to tell me how amazing I am, write to Alice at alicesattic.com. I'll be right back with rock trivia on the Moody Blues, so don't move.
0: Alice's Attic with Alice Cooper.
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0: Alice Cooper has some rock trivia for you. 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
1: What incident inspired the Moody Blues song, I'm Just a Singer in a Rock and Roll Band? It was a crazed fan yelling at them after a concert that they were fakes. John Lodge described the man who had followed them on tour convinced that their lyrics contained messages about how to change society. This fan believed the Moody Blues were prophets as much as musicians. The band played a show, and the next day, when leaving their hotel, the man was outside yelling, "You're just a bunch of fakes. You didn't change anything." And Lodge said, "Hey, I'm just a singer in a rock and roll band," and wrote the song that evening. You know what? That's rock and roll bands aren't trying to be prophets or saints or anything. We report on the situation of the world. We report on our own craziness. We report on your craziness. And most of the time, it has to do with love affairs. It has to do with boy, girl, or just the insanity of what a love affair is. So no, the Moody Blues were not in the least bit prophets. Profit, if you're talking about making money, yeah, they made a lot of money. They were profiting. So here's the result.

0: And that concludes another magical and memorable edition of Alice's Attic. Alice Cooper returns tomorrow. Same time, same channel, boys and ghouls. Alice's Attic with Alice Cooper.
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0: 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Thou shalt be explicit. 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

0: Prince George has the cone of shame. What's going on with him?
1: Oh, it's just allergies, and he itches at his face. Bulldogs have these folds, and you clean them out all the time, but they still get irritated, and then he'll scratch at them, and then they'll bleed. And so Charlene's got some kind of cream that goes in there to help heal it, and then so he doesn't itch it out, he has to wear the cone of shame. Cone of shame.
2: He does okay with the cone of shame. I feel like he has the cone of shame frequently because of this problem. I mean,
1: it's great like with him. He's kind of a Tasmanian devil terror. But if we put something around his neck, like a shirt, we don't even have to put the shirt on him. I just have to put it over his head. He'll just go and lay down. Same with the cone. You put the cone on, he'll just go lay down.
2: Petey, my dog that died too early, we used to do this thing. Like he was kind of a...
1: How old was Petey when he passed? Dog,
2: you know, huh?
1: How old was he when he died?
2: I got to do the math. 12?
1: Oh, okay. 12. Oh, that's a good run. Pretty good run.
2: Yeah, but for a small dog like him, he was...
1: What do they normally make it? 15, 16?
2: Yeah. Yeah. We were shocked when he passed. But I had this theory that it's because his heart was too close to to the outside. Like, his heart was too close. Because if you just touched his chest,
1: yeah,
2: he would freeze. He would just freeze and just look at you. Like, what are you doing? And you could feel his heart beating. Wow. Heart beating. It felt like it was just on the other side of like a piece of drywall.

0: mean, it was like that was his ribs were made of drywall. Let's just put it that way.
1: Yeah.
0: Here are seven signs that your dog doesn't fully trust you. So if your dog's doing this, probably doesn't trust you.
1: Okay, let's go.
0: Maybe you should change the way you're acting. Okay. If you go to your dog, they avoid making contact with you, meaning they walk away from you when you go towards your dog.
1: Oh, he does that. He does that.
0: Really?
1: Well, he's a bulldog. I mean, sometimes he comes to me, and other times he doesn't. They just do what they want to do. It's kind
0: of. What about your wife? Does he go to your wife when he sees your wife?
1: Not, I mean, well, I guess I should say if we go to him, I guess he doesn't. But if we call him to us, sometimes he comes over, and a lot of times he just looks at us and he's just like, nope. And if you say cookie, then he's like, what? You got food? Okay, I'll come over there.
0: You shouldn't have said that. Like, I can't even say walk around my dog. Like, you can't say walk around my dog.
1: If I say walk around my dog, he goes and hides. He hates going for walks. So lazy.
0: Fat dog syndrome. He's like, oh, I better go.
1: He's not even that overweight. I mean, he's just the way he's built. Vet says he's the perfect weight for a bulldog. But, okay. Yeah, he doesn't like walking. He doesn't like wearing the harness.
0: Hey, listen, if he I doesn't like legs, being controlled, I wouldn't like walking either.
1: Yeah, I say, right? I say, hey, you want to go for a walk? And he just turns around and goes and lays in his bed.
0: I'm lucky that God blessed me with longer legs so I can enjoy a walk, because I know I have friends that have shorter legs, and I don't see them walking as much as the ones that have the longer.
1: I'll tell you what, if you're a short guy, you got short legs like me, the best thing you can do is have friends that are taller. Because you have to work and walk so much harder and faster when you
0: walk. Yeah, no, it's a good workout, right?
1: It's good.
0: My wife says that about me. Because my wife's
1: got to keep up. You got to work hard.
0: It's like she's got to literally work about 50% harder than I do to just walk down the street. What's your dog do when you go near his toys?
1: Oh, he races over there and tries to get it before you do.
0: Okay. And?
1: He takes it and he runs away. He doesn't want you to touch it. No, he doesn't.
0: Growl. Okay, that's a good sign. He trusts you. If he growls when you go by near his toys, they don't trust you.
1: Everything's a game. He thinks.
0: Well, I'm going to leave that one out for you. But another sign is if they lick their lips. Now, obviously, you said your dog has this thing with folds, probably constantly licking his lips, right?
1: From time to time.
0: Yeah. Does he cower down when you come around?
1: No.
0: Does he make himself smaller?
1: No.
0: Okay. That's good. If they try to make themselves smaller. I've seen this, and that's obvious, right? That the dog hates their owner when the owner walks into the room and then the dog's like,
1: well, probably should. Like, yeah, they're afraid of him, which is.
0: Yeah. Yeah. Accidents in the house? Is that a thing that happens?
1: Never.
0: If your dog is having accidents in the house, they do not trust you. It is not only do they not trust you, they do not respect you. It's their version of showing that they're not threatened by you. They're not threatened by you is if they pee on the floor. They're like, yeah, I'll pee on the floor. That's Molly, man. I love Molly, but Molly, dude, and I get it. Like towards the end, it reverted back to puppy type behavior, but there were times.
1: I'm going to tell my folks that because they're a little Havanese. It's a little tiny dog. He has to wear a diaper now, pretty much. It's not a diaper. It's a band that goes around.
0: Is it an old dog, though?
1: Well, he's 12, but he's been doing this for years. He's had this diaper on for like 4 or 5 years because if they ever leave him at home, he gets pissed off and then he just pisses on the floor. So now they make him wear this band all the time. So it's almost like a tampon for dogs.
0: When your dog sleeps, what positions does he sleep in?
1: He sleeps on his side. He usually snuggles up next to my wife. Sometimes he sleeps on his back.
0: Okay, that's the good sign right there. If your dog is comfortable enough to sleep on his back, that means he's totally trusting of the whole situation in your house and that, you know, he doesn't see anything.
1: I've read that because that's their most vulnerable part where their organs are.
0: Right.
1: Most dogs.
0: Right, yeah, everything.
1: My other dog that we adopted from Woods and was with another family for 2 years and was in a kennel. And he would never do that ever.
0: Yeah.
1: Even though he trusted us. But yeah.
0: And then the seventh sign is they never want to be around you. Like, it doesn't matter. Like, you're like, hey, come here. No. You'll walk off.
1: I will say it's always the nice thing is.

0: crazy. And as soon as I get home from anywhere, he's running to see me. Yeah. My wife doesn't do that. She's in the back room or somewhere going, hey, yeah, hey, how you doing? I'm like, hey, look how excited George is to see me. You could at least poke your head out.
1: My dog is facing serious reality today as my, you know, somebody has been home at all times of the day, for the most part, all summer long. Yeah. And today is the first day of school for the kiddos. And,
0: he's back to being alone.
1: I feel so bad for him. dude, I'm sorry, dude. I know it's been a good run, but these.
0: You could have your kids walk him in the morning before school. I'm sure that's never going to happen.
1: It doesn't matter. It doesn't matter. He would walk 15 hours straight if you would let him, and it would still not be enough.
0: We got tickets to see Weird Al Yankovic, the bigger and weirder tour coming to Vina Robles next month on the 15th. VinaRoblesAmphitheater.com to buy them. Win them with us. Coming up before 10 if you know the show.
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0: This is Jeff and Jeremy in the morning.
1: Where's the real journalism taking place, Jeremy? It's a place called Wired, at least for this story. You're a big fan of the McDonald's app. You love the McDonald's app. You touted as probably the best app that you can have, right?
2: No, I've never said that. I use the McDonald's app if I go to McDonald's, and I used to go almost weekly. Once a week, I would get a breakfast sandwich on the weekends on my way home on Sunday mornings if I'm traveling.
1: And get the little note.

0: notification up at the top, the Golden Arches notification, letting you know that there's a deal.
1: Let's see.
0: I get that every once in a while.
1: Let me open up. I've really cut back on eating fast food. That's kind of been my. Where are we at here? We're 8 months in. I'm going to start my 8 month resolution here with four to go. Well, here we go. This is always the one I get, the $2 breakfast sandwich. So you buy one and you get the second one for $2. Or is this just the breakfast sandwich deal of your dreams? Huh. Look at that. Now you can just get one for $2. That's even a better deal.
0: Look at you. Reese Rogers is a resident of the great state of California, the Golden State. And he decided to request his data through the McDonald's Privacy Rights Center. And so they sent it to him.
1: What do you mean request his data?
0: So you can do that. I guess if you have the app, you can request your data.
1: Oh, so they collect data from your app that you use. Mm-hmm. Okay. So they know what you like.
0: How big do you think the document was that McDonald's ended up sending to Reese Rogers?
1: Well, I don't know. I guess it depends on how often he goes there.
0: Yeah, that's true.
1: How much he uses the app. I mean, for me, I would say...
0: There's no background as if how often Reese eats McDonald's. So, but let's just say this. The document that he received back from McDonald's was 515 pages.
1: 515? Really?
0: 515. It contained past orders, loyalty points, his Monopoly sweepstakes codes.
1: Oh, my Lord.
0: And McDonald's takes that data and they feed it into predictive algorithms. So you said you go about once a week. That's your predictive
1: algorithm. I was doing that. Yeah,
0: and
1: sure,
0: they're probably trying to get you back. So they're throwing $2 sandwiches in front of you.
1: Okay, so I just went to the app and I opened it up and I have 6,000 points, which isn't bad because I think you can get a Big Mac for 6,000 points. And when I get to 6,000 points, that's how often I eat a Big Mac. It usually takes me a couple months. But anyways, I went to recent orders. I think it keeps track of every time I order anything. Look at this. I mean, I could just keep scrolling. Yeah. It's all breakfast stuff, pretty much. Sausage McMuffin, egg McMuffin.
0: Because it's the only thing worth eating at McDonald's.
1: Well, I like the Big Mac. A Big Mac. Here we go. A double cheeseburger. Those aren't bad. French fries.
0: They also keep track of their total predicted spending value. So if you think that what's that called?
1: Pretty funny.
0: Marketplace pricing. You know, like everybody freaked out when they got digital price tags at Walmart because they can change the price on the spot. Like that's happening right now with the McDonald's app. Like they predict your spending value and they throw a deal out there that's going to entice you to go that route. You know how long the FBI's profile on John Lennon was?
1: I have no idea.
0: 515 pages.
1: I'm guessing John Lennon's 515 pages, probably more interesting than this Reese guy's McDonald's order.
0: Reese Rogers from California, yes. A lot less Big Macs in John Lennon's FBI profile, I imagine.
1: Oh, man, this is great.
0: Jeff Chester, he's the executive director at the Center for Digital Democracy. He said to Wired magazine when they asked him about, is this typical? He said, listen, McDonald's secret sauce is really the commercial surveillance that they're doing. Now, California, one of the only states that grants residents the right to request this personal data held by private companies. I did not know that. I did not know that you can.
1: Well, here's the thing.
0: We're calling out
1: McDonald's right now, but everybody's got an app nowadays for the most part. And the apps are helpful because you get to, it's like frequent flyer miles with airlines. You know, there's a reason I use Alaska and I have a Alaska credit card is because I get the points so I can book free airfare or, discounted, whatever. But all the apps are doing this. Burger King and Taco Bell and Jersey Mike's and...
0: Why do you think they actually lose money when they get you to sign up for the app? Because your information is more valuable. So, like, oftentimes they'll be like, oh, it's ice cream cone day. Stop by, get a free ice cream cone. Only if you order through the app. And then you're like, okay, I'll download the app for a free ice cream cone. So your
1: But do we care what they're doing? This information, I don't care that they know.

0: that I bought an ice cream cone. Great. Now that I have a profile, they know that I like egg McMuffins. I like their hash browns. I like their milk, so and like I like ice cream cones.
1: Streamlines the process.
0: I don't really have an issue with it. I don't know. Maybe am I getting spammed? Are they selling my information? And I mean, I'm not noticing it. I mean, I'm not noticing that I get a bunch of spam emails or text messages. The only text message spams I get are from people that think I own property in Florida.
1: Mm-hmm.
0: They're like, "Hey, I'll send you the money via Venmo."
1: Is Florida coincide with breakfast sandwiches from McDonald's?
0: I don't think so. I think they're
1: there's
0: totally
1: a connection
0: separate.
1: There. Back in the algorithm somewhere, Jeremy, there is a connection to your property in Key Largo.
0: But I don't have property in Key Largo, but somebody keeps thinking I do, and they want to buy it. They want to buy it.
1: Sure,
0: from
1: you
0: me.
1: Don't, Bernie Higgins.
0: What is the conspiracy theory here? I'm sure somebody's got it figured out. What is McDonald's doing with this 515 pages of
1: it's crazy.
0: Big Macs, double cheeseburgers, chicken nuggets, and egg McMuffins?

0: have the McDonald's app on your phone?
1: I do.
0: Good. Have you ever used it?
2: I use it sparingly.
0: I want to know if I want to check something that I have on mine, because it knows that I order a lot of breakfast sandwiches, and I want to see if yours does the same thing, all right? So open up your app and see if they're offering you any deals on breakfast sandwiches, and we'll be back.
2: Well, it is breakfast time.

0: The 13th Annual Mac and Cheese Fest will be here before you know it. We're about a month away. Coming up on September 19th. Good morning. 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
2: Good morning with your Central Coast headlines. I'm Ben Hayes. Congressman Jimmy Panetta announced $3.9 million in federal funding to rehabilitate Taxiway A at the Paso Robles Municipal Airport. The federal grant awarded through the Federal Aviation Administration's Airport Improvement Program will support the rehabilitation of 1,900 feet of existing taxiway pavement and minimize foreign object debris that could interfere with safe airport operations. The city of Paso Robles is also making progress toward the FAA launch site operator license, which would allow for spaceport operations. Firefighters contained a fire at a Paso Robles duplex to its deck and exterior. Crews responded just before 2 p.m. Wednesday to a reported structure fire at 324 Vine Street. The first firefighters to arrive found light smoke coming from a raised foundation duplex. The fire began on an outside deck and spread into nearby vegetation. One unit was occupied at the time, and firefighters helped the resident and her dog exit the building safely. Investigators determined that smoking caused the fire. Reporter Dina Kodiak says California has approved new wildfire safety rules for homes, but they're not as strict as experts recommend.
3: About 2 million homes in high-risk areas must now clear flammable material away from their homes, creating a zone zero that experts say can double a home's chance of surviving a wildfire. After pushback from homeowners, though, officials reduced the required clear zone from 5 feet to just 1 foot for some plants. Now some plants and trees are still allowed if trimmed, but wood gates and fences near homes must be replaced with fire-resistant materials. The rules begin in September for new homes, while existing homes have 5 years to comply.
2: And the Trump administration plans to allow logging and road building in undeveloped national forests, including over 4 million acres in California.

0: California with your Central Coast headlines. I'm Ben Hayes.
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9: I'm Alice Cooper and I'm

0: Jeff and Jeremy here. Jeff just told us that this guy requested information from McDonald's about his profile. What do they call that? There was an act passed in media where you could access files. We learned this in college. You could ask from the government. You could ask for these. I forget what it was called.
1: Freedom of Information Act.
0: Thank you. The Freedom of Information Act is real in California. You can request from private companies, if they have a profile or an account of you, you can request your file. They will send it to you. This guy had 515 pages.

0: from McDonald's. So I'm just curious.
1: You must eat a lot of McDonald's, though, if you are like, oh, I wonder how much McDonald's I'm eating. I'm going to go ahead and ask McDonald's about it if I can get my file. And they have Monopoly codes in there. Okay? Like, Monopoly codes means you're eating at McDonald's quite a bit.
0: Yeah, I don't have any Monopoly stuff. But I do usually, like I said, on Sunday mornings, if I'm coming home from my friend's house after spending some time down there, I'll stop by McDonald's and I'll get myself an Egg McMuffin. Sometimes I get two and I make the double double.
1: Do you get the
0: double
1: egg, McMuffin,
0: double ham,
1: get the
0: double
1: sausage
0: cheese
1: McMuffin?
0: Sometimes I do sausage. Sometimes I do egg.
1: Sausage McMuffin is so much better than the Egg McMuffin with the ham on it.
0: I don't know. You know, I was that way for years, and now I'm an Egg McMuffin guy. I don't know. It's just simple and clean and tastes pretty good. And if I'm really hungry, I'll get two, and I'll throw the bun off one, and I'll do double egg, double ham, double cheese.
1: Well, that's because that's how much ham should be on a regular Egg McMuffin. They kind of skimp on
0: it. Yeah, you don't need that much egg. The egg is already really good, and that's a legit egg. All right, so right now they're offering me.
1: The ratio on a regular Egg McMuffin is just not there for me.
0: Oh, my gosh, they're offering me 50 cents off gas, too. It says redeem
1: McDonald's?
0: 1,500 of your points for 50 cents per fuel up and save 50 cents per gallon. So that means they're taking off 50 cents. That's for 1,500 points at a Shell station.
1: Okay, I don't have that. Oh, wait, fuel up and save. Redeem 1,500 points. Yeah, okay.
0: Okay, are you getting the $2 breakfast sandwich deal?
1: That is what comes up in my app exclusive deals, yes.
0: Okay, so it says you're not dreaming. $2 breakfast, get the deal while it lasts, one a week.
1: This is what I have in order, and see if you have the same thing. Because if we have the same thing, it tells me they're not keeping personal information or we're not being targeted as hard as we think we are. The next thing is free medium fries with a minimum $1 purchase.
0: I do not have that, but I do have free sausage Egg McMuffin. See, it knows what I like. I swear to God. So it says only on any $15. I have to get a delivery. Who would ever get McDonald's delivered? Can you imagine getting your fries delivered from McDonald's? How bad they would be?
1: They would just
0: throw them away. Like, they're not even worth it.
1: You know, McDonald's, you're missing out on a golden, pardon the pun, opportunity here to create some kind of contraption that keeps your fries warm, like a little warming bag, you know, like a warming bag that goes in the delivery bag to make sure that your fries stay warm. Because that's, or if you're getting delivery, are you even bothering with the fries?
0: Yeah, I would never get delivery. But if I had to, there would be no fries because, yeah, I mean, you want your fries fresh and hot. And for some reason, they're always pushing the deals on delivery.
1: I also get free hash browns with the purchase of a sausage egg biscuit or bacon egg and cheese biscuit.
0: You're looking at the app exclusive deals. I'm sorry. I do have the free medium fry with something.
1: Okay. So we got the same things. I also have buy one breakfast sandwich, add one for free.
0: Really?
1: And then coffee. But I don't know why I would be getting coffee at McDonald's. I do not like McDonald's.
0: I have buy one breakfast sandwich, add one for $2. See, because they know that I like to get two breakfast sandwiches. That's usually what I order. So if I wasn't so fat, then I would probably get one for free.
1: Ooh, so I'm getting a better deal, maybe because I'm less frequent than you are. And they're trying to.
0: Yeah, they know that I normally go in and order two sandwiches.
1: They're trying to get me to those addictive qualities of the McDonald's breakfast sandwich.
0: Getting deep, breaking down the fast food apps. But McDonald's, out of all of them, I think is usually one of the better ones. I've used a few of the other ones, and I like McDonald's the best. I feel like they offer the best deals. And I know there's no Arby's around anymore. Arby's has a pretty good one, too.
1: Question for you. NGL looks pretty good. Maybe not to you. Honey brown butter, bacon, egg, and cheese biscuit.
0: I don't like the biscuit. Too dry. Huh. I'm just not a biscuit guy. I've been trying.
1: I'll tell you this, okay?
0: I don't do the biscuit.
1: I don't like the biscuit because it's too dry too, but I will say this. If I get the biscuit, like sometimes on accident, or sometimes my kid orders a biscuit and he's like, I'm full, because he'll order two. And I'll say, go ahead, give me your biscuit. And I'll eat the biscuit. The biscuit is dense enough to where one

0: fills you up. No hash browns, no nothing else. One biscuit will fill you
1: up. That is true. They are very dense.
0: So dense and so heavy that it's actually probably the best route, because I could mouth through an egg McMuffin, no problem.
1: Yeah.
0: Or a sausage McMuffin with egg, no problem. But the biscuit, man, I'm like sweating on that last bite, dude. I'm like, oh, man.
1: They don't make an egg McMuffin with a biscuit, but I bet you could swap it out if, I mean, I don't know, there might be a charge of
0: that egg. But get that egg. I want that egg.
1: Just, yes, I like that egg over the scrambled folded egg. So you get that, you put a biscuit on it. That might not be that bad.

0: Hey, it's Jav and Jeremy. Tickets to see Weird Al. Weird Al Yankovic next month. 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And Vina, once again, has given us a stack to give away. 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
1: Week 2 of the NFL preseason kicked into high gear last night with heavy West Coast action. Raiders rallied late to edge out the Houston Texans 22-20. Quarterback Aiden O'Connell punched in the game-winning one-yard touchdown run on a tush-push with just 14 seconds remaining. Down at SoFi, the 49ers continued their stadium dominance, downing the Chargers in a 41-9 blowout. Quarterback Mac Jones led the offensive explosion for San Francisco, while Chargers quarterback Trey Lance posted 164 yards passing against the team that drafted him in the first round. And the Rams are preparing for the Saints tomorrow afternoon at SoFi Stadium after a chippy week of joint practices in Thousand Oaks. Last night in the MLB, the San Francisco Giants outlasted the Cleveland Guardians in a tight 3-2 battle at Progressive Field. The Angels took a road loss in Houston, falling 5-2 to the Astros. And Major League Baseball's favorite gypsy team, the Oakland/Sacramento/Las Vegas Athletics, came up short on the road, dropping a 4-3

0: contest to the Kansas City Royals. The NASCAR Cup Series heads to New Hampshire Motor Speedway on Sunday for a short track battle at the Dollar Tree 301. The FedEx Cup playoffs roll into Bellerive Country Club in St. Louis for the BMW Championship, where Rory McIlroy, Wyndham Clark, and Gary Woodland all share the opening round lead after firing 6 under 64s on Thursday. This is your Friday morning sports. Have a good weekend.
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0: Boy, a lot of Tesla talk. Somebody wrote in and they say, you know, I have two theories. This is worried Elon has his social security number, writes in on the 805 beer text line. The two theories are the darker the tint on the windows, the bigger the jackass is driving the car. The bigger the truck, the smaller the penis. You must listen to Jeff. Did you subscribe to his
1: That's a very common theory, by the way. It's not just my theory.

0: thing. It's like there's really? Compensation. There's compensation that's going on with your big trucks.
1: These are the worst drivers on what they drive. We'll get to the stats here in just a minute. Single mom rides in minivan.
0: Yeah, I will be the first.
1: Will you drive a Subaru? Like, I thought all single moms drove minivans, except for Jeff. He's a single mom.
0: I will say this. While I tout the benefits of a minivan, I will say that minivan drivers aren't necessarily the best drivers. They fall somewhere in the less than average.
1: Distracted is probably what it is. Yeah, they've got too much going on inside that box or that tube or whatever. Somebody wrote in, first time they've ever texted the program, thank you for doing that, 1457. Nissan Altima, without a doubt. The Nissan Altima crowd?
0: They stopped making the Altima, right?
1: Why? Yeah, I don't know.
0: Nissan said that they're going to stop making the Altima, which is weird because it was wildly one of their most popular cars.
1: Dana, who's blind, writes in and says, most definitely the Tesla. These are the dumbest folks on the planet. One cutting in front of us yesterday slammed into a box truck. How do you know that if you can't see? This is a serious question.
0: Yesterday on my way home, there was traffic now, especially since Cal Poly made that great decision to go to quarters. By the way, I can't stand the quarter decision by Cal Poly. I've already realized it because all it does is prolong traffic. Like now, traffic starts a month.
1: I thought they were on a quarter system. Were they on a semester system?
0: No, I'm sorry. They're on a semester system now. I'm sorry. They've gone from quarter to semester.
1: You and I went to school. We were on a semester system.
0: So they've started school, and it's like, dude, what happened? I mean, like, there used to be a full month of ramp up, you know? Now they start school.
1: Well, they start school earlier now, too, don't they?
0: Yeah, they're at school. They're at school now.
1: A lot of people hate Tesla drivers. And the reason is because Tesla, my car can't crash into you. It's a Tesla. And when I was in Austin and I rode with a couple of Tesla drivers, they wanted to tell me all about their cars. It was interesting. But they talked about how these nine different cameras on the car and all these sensors, and it gets over if an emergency vehicle's coming, if it's driving itself.
0: This lady, she was driving slow in the fast lane, so I went to pass her. And because she's got Tesla and she's got the acceleration of Tesla, there's no way in hell she was going to let a minivan pass her on the right-hand side in a Tesla. So she sped up. And I laughed, and I got back in behind her because she was driving fast enough, and then she slowed down again. And then I was like, okay, if you're going to slow down, I'm going to pass you. And then I went to pass her, and then she sped up. And she's sitting there shaking her head the entire time. And I'm like, wait, hold on a second. I just want to get around you because you're doing this erratic driving. And I get it. We have a Tesla. And you want to conserve battery
1: sign. I don't know what it is. Is it one of those, you know, what do they call those? The tickers at the bottom of the TV, you know, but they make those signs. We need a sign that says, you drive like crap. Let me around you. You're a terrible driver. I'm afraid for my family's life. Let me get around you. And then you can continue to drive like a moron. We need something to communicate to drivers because, you know, flipping them off or shaking your head.
0: People take
1: fun,
0: communication on the roadway very, very seriously. What leads to road rage. And I don't know. I don't know if that's necessarily a good idea.
1: Rich in a van truck writes in. He says there's a jerk in a Prius right now driving on the 101 North just past the parade.
0: There's a parade today? There's a parade today.
1: Yeah, what's the parade?
0: Maybe he meant to say.
1: Is there driving 45 miles an hour?
0: I think he was doing voice to text and he was saying the grade.
1: Paso?
0: The grade.
1: Oh, the grade. Just past the grade. If you're going north 101 and you're in a Prius and you happen to be listening to us right now, look at your speed. If you're going under the speed limit, speed up, jackass. Speed up.
0: Or just get over in the right.
1: Let us communicate for you. There's a guy in a box truck trying to make a delivery. Get the hell out of the way.
0: He's trying to keep America moving.
1: Work has put me on the 101 a lot lately, Mr. Common Sense writes in. He says, what I'm finding is a lot of these little older

0: Hondas would seem to get bought up by the field workers, and they love to haul ass and tailgate.
1: Yeah, but these older Hondas, it's like
0: the field workers are the opposite. They always drive really slow.
1: It's a disposable razor. You know, it's like, hey, I don't know how long this car's going to last. Might as well push it to its limits. You're buying it for $1,500, $2,000?
0: Mike says in Santa Maria, it's the UPS and the transit bus drivers that are the worst. They hog the roads. They never use their turn signals. Very dangerous people.
1: I would love to be a FedEx or a UPS driver. No door. You just slam it into park, wherever you're at. Slam it into park, jump out, grab the box, run it up to the door, jump back in. I'd make a game of it. That'd be probably in great shape. That's why I don't understand King of Queens, why Kevin James is Kevin James. You know, he should be in phenomenal shape, you know, doing all that physical work, jumping out of the car, grabbing the box, running it up to wherever he needs to
0: run. Oh, you're saying because, yeah, I've never seen a fat UPS guy.
1: Yeah.
0: Right?
1: No, I've never.
0: And King of Queens, that's his job. He's not UPS. He's a UPS type driver.
1: Yeah.
0: What was the name of the company? I can't remember now. Some Express or doesn't matter. But yeah, you would think he would be in great shape in and out of that truck all day.
1: That's why the body type did not match the job.
0: But it was a sitcom, but it didn't matter. So. By the way, according to a report, BMW and Ram truck drivers are the worst, as well as Tesla. So you have BMW drivers are the worst. Somebody actually wrote that in. They wrote in 9254. Don't have a name for you, but they said BMW stick shifts. Those people are the worst.
1: And then BMW stick shifts?
0: Yeah, people that drive a BMW manual transmission apparently are the worst drivers. Maybe because they drive fast. I'm not sure.
1: That's very specific.
0: He didn't get into that.
1: I feel like you know somebody.
0: 9254, if you want to write back and tell us why that is your answer, that's great. But according to this study, it's the people that drive the BMWs, the Ram trucks, and the Teslas.
1: Those are the top three?
0: Across the country, BMW drivers had nearly 45 incidents per 1,000 drivers throughout this last year. That includes DUI, speeding, and citations. Tesla is third worst after being the worst overall a year ago. Ram was second a year ago. Same category. Accidents and arrests.
1: Dodge Ram, really?
0: Speeding tickets.
1: That's surprising to me.
0: Foo Fighters, can you coming up, 9:17.
1: Can you tell the sarcasm in my voice?
0: And tickets to see Weird Al before 10 o'clock if you know the show.
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0: So I guess just 4,000 steps a day can help you live longer. But how do you keep track of that? You got to have one of these watches, I guess.
1: 4,000? That seems like a low number.
0: A low number?
1: Yeah.
0: Yeah, 3,967 steps daily may be enough to start reducing your risk of early death from cardiovascular disease.
1: Yeah, definitely 3,967, yeah, yeah. So once you get to 3,968, you're like, yep, nailed it. I don't have to do any more today.
0: Exactly. You just sit down, eat tons of popcorn. I don't know, chips. No, so
1: Can I tell you, my weekends are so much healthier than my weekdays.
0: Sure.
1: My weekdays are spent sitting at a computer,
0: right,
1: working on stuff all day long. And then I go home and I don't even understand. Like, I should be standing up doing stuff. And for the most part, I do for a short period of time. But I should be going until sundown and then beyond because I've sat so much during the day. Like yesterday, came in here, sat down, did a radio show with you. Sat down, answered some emails. Went to record a podcast.
0: Sat down
1: to record the podcast. Got up. Got in my car, sat down to take my son to flag football. Went to flag football, sat down, helped my daughter with her homework. Then left flag football, sat down in the car while drafting. Don't do that, by the way. You could get distracted driving. That's why I had to keep putting it on pause last night.
0: How many mock drafts do you think you've done leading up to last night?
1: Well, it doesn't matter because I didn't get the guys I wanted in the mock drafts. The mock drafts never pan out to be like...
0: No, but that wasn't the question. I just want to know how many mock drafts you think you've done to get ready for this season.
1: I started in probably mid-June. I knew you were going to take the number one pick, so I knew where I was going to be picking because that's what you do. You're a cherry picker.
0: Wouldn't most...

0: Christian McCaffrey, so that's good. I didn't pay attention to the rest of your roster. I just knew that you're going to get Christian McCaffrey. But anyways, sat down during that whole process, went down, finished the draft, sat down at home, went to bed. There was no way 3967 was getting reached yesterday.
1: But how would you know unless you have to buy one of these watches or one of these things that go on your wrist? I heard there's something on your phone that'll you know, if you keep your phone in your pocket, it'll keep track of your steps as you walk.
0: Seriously?
1: But, yeah, I don't know.
0: But you could cheat that, right? Like, say there's a day you're at, like, 3862, and you could just sit there and go, bop, bop, bop, bop, bop, bop, bop, bop, bop, bop, bing your phone back and forth. And be like, nailed it.
1: Just be swinging it like this. You're only cheating yourself.
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3: Good morning with your Central Coast headlines. I'm Ben Hayes. The city of Atascadero will present Cruisin' Weekend today and Saturday with a car cruise, car show, live music, and more. The weekend will begin with the 33rd annual Hot El Camino Cruise Night, 6:30 p.m. this evening in downtown Atascadero. About 200 classic, antique, and exotic vehicles will cruise along El Camino Real from 6:30 until 8:30 p.m. The 35th annual Mid-State Cruisers Car Show is 10 a.m. until 3 p.m. Saturday at Atascadero Lake Park. San Luis Obispo County's agricultural and livestock sectors generated $3.4 billion in total economic activity in 2024, according to a newly released economic study. KSBY says Agricultural Commissioner Sealer Martin Centivendemi announced the report, describing it as confirmation of agriculture's place among the county's most influential industries. California animal welfare groups want the state to create a new Bureau of Companion Animal Welfare to better oversee pet rescues, shelters, breeders, and sanctuaries. Nina Thompson from the San Diego Humane Society says California has strong animal welfare laws, but no single agency is responsible for making sure those laws work together.
4: What we need now is hopefully a lawmaker that'll help us push this act through. And if not, we will continue to push for it.
3: Supporters say a centralized bureau could help spot problems sooner. And forecasters expect record snowfall in the Southwest, including in California and Nevada. El Nino is bringing a wetter winter with the heaviest storms likely after the new year. According to Open Snow's winter forecast, the Central Sierra, including Mammoth Mountain and China Peak, could get the most snow. Northern California and Tahoe may be warmer than usual. That's what's happening with local and state news with your Central Coast headlines. I'm Ben Hayes.
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0: 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We play AC/DC, Aerosmith, Van Halen, and Guns N' Roses. Younger generations are calling that Dad Rock. Boomer generations, their favorite bands are the Beatles, Eagles, Led Zeppelin, and the Rolling Stones. We play that here, too.
2: No Steely Dan in there?
0: Is that
2: grand, that's my dad's
0: is that,
2: rock.
0: Is that granddad rock?
2: That's my dad's rock.
0: Your dad's rock? Yeah, my dad's rock was the Beach Boys and the Platters.
2: My dad didn't get on board with that. He said
0: and Fats Domino. That's older stuff, right? Your dad, my dad, are they the same age? No, your dad's much younger than my dad. My dad died.
2: How old would your dad be?
0: He was born in 45. So we're coming up on what?
2: Close.
0: Is it 90?
2: My dad was born in 80. 52.
0: See.
2: My dad was born in 52. So 7 years apart. Yeah. But that 7 years was there's a marked difference.
0: Yeah, coming up
2: in
0: on
2: that
0: 80.
2: 7 years. You know, I mean, think about it. I mean, that is like, so in 72, I think the

0: sweet spot for music for anybody is between the ages of 17 and 20. That's where you like music the most. And this goes for all generations. That's just my theory. You know, I mean, 72 and 65, huge difference in music, right? I mean, 65 was just coming out of the poppy rock stuff. Beatles were starting to transform at that point, but still were a boy band. You know, I mean, that's where it lied. And then it got really weird over those 7 years. So the 7 year difference is actually pretty big, bigger than it seems.
1: Yeah. Blink 182, Green Day. So the 90s are the generation after Jeff and you and I, Gen Y, which would be what, 10 years younger than us? Isn't it every 10 years they come up with a new generation? Or is it more than that? I haven't paid attention to it. But
0: I think each generation spends about 15 years.
1: It's 15? Okay.
0: Yeah.
1: So, boy. And after the 90s, because what really, what did we have?
0: Technically, my wife is Generation X.
1: There's actually a Generation X. So we're Gen X, Y, Z. So Gen Z is Nickelback and Three Doors Down. What are some other?
0: I'm sorry, my wife's a millennial. There's no Gen Y. I've never heard of Gen Y before.
1: Oh, they just skip Y? They just
0: that's millennial.
1: That's millennial.
0: That's millennial.
1: That's
0: millennial. They come into their own in there.
1: There is a Gen Y. They just call them millennials.
0: Oh, no. I've never heard the term Gen Y used.
1: Yeah,
0: Generation Y?
1: I looked it up.
0: No, you didn't look it up. That's such a lie. It's such a lie. Lie about the Y. That's what you're doing right now.
1: Hey,
0: because it's known as millennial.
1: What age group is Gen Y in?
0: There is no Gen Y.
2: I found this on the web.
0: See? Here comes the spin. Here comes the spin into... No, I've heard about this. I read it on the internet.
1: Oh, it must be true then.
0: What's it say?
1: She's not understanding what I said, and it's not working, so... We're just going to sweep that under the rug and say you're right.
0: I got an internet too. Oh, Gen Y, also known as millennials or digital natives. Digital natives.
1: That's what I said. Gen Y is a thing. They're known as millennials. All right.
0: Also known as millennials.
1: Yes. And they're more commonly referred to as millennials. I agree with you on that. What was the music you listened to growing up? What are your kids listening to now? I feel like a lot of young people, especially, I mean, when they're teenagers, not like little kids, not your kids. Your kids are too young. I'm talking about like late teenagers, early 20s.
0: I always pictured myself to be the dad that was going to be in tune with the music that my kids listened to, and I could not be further from the truth.
1: You had kids really late, though, too. You didn't have a kid till you're, what, 35? Or later.
0: Yeah.
1: No, later
0: I always find myself when my daughters sing along to a song, like out in public that's on or something like that, or it's on the radio, I'm like, you know this song? And she's like, yeah, everybody knows this song. I'm like, not everybody.
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5: Week 2 of the NFL preseason kicked into high gear last night with heavy West Coast action. Raiders rallied late to edge out the Houston Texans 22-20. Quarterback Aiden O'Connell punched in the game-winning one-yard touchdown run on a tush push with just 14 seconds remaining. Down at SoFi, the 49ers continued their stadium dominance, downing the Chargers in a 41-9 blowout. Quarterback Mac Jones led the offensive explosion for San Francisco, while Chargers quarterback Trey Lance posted 164 yards passing against the team that drafted him in the first round. And the Rams are preparing for the Saints tomorrow afternoon at SoFi Stadium after a chippy week of joint practices in Thousand Oaks. Last night in the MLB, the San Francisco Giants outlasted the Cleveland Guardians in a tight 3-2 battle at Progressive Field. The Angels took a road loss in Houston, falling 5-2 to the Astros. And Major League Baseball's favorite gypsy team, the Oakland/Sacramento/Las Vegas Athletics, came up short on the road road, dropping a 4-3 contest to the Kansas City Royals. The NASCAR Cup Series heads to New Hampshire Motor Speedway on Sunday for a short track battle at the Dollar Tree 301. The FedEx Cup playoffs roll into Bellerive Country Club in St. Louis for the BMW Championship, where Rory McIlroy, Wyndham Clark, and Gary Woodland all share the opening round lead after firing 6-under 64s on Thursday. This is your Friday morning sports. Have a good weekend.
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2: It's always sunny at Sunset.
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0: Jeff and Jeremy in the morning.
1: Congratulations to Nate Bargatze. He has broken a Guinness World Record. You know what that world record is, Jeremy?
2: Let's see, something to do with his job, which is being a comedian. Maybe it's attendance at a comedy show.
1: You're very close.

0: He moved over 2 million tickets on his recent tour, Big Dumb Eyes. He did this in just 16 months and 10 days across 128 different venues. He beat the previous record, who was held by, you want to take a guess, a comedian that would hold the record for, I mean, that's 128 different shows that he had. This, I'll tell you this, this comedian did 386 shows and it took him 35 months. 386 shows.
1: And how many months did he do it in?
0: 35.
1: And this other comedian did it in?
0: No. I'm sorry. This is the other comedian's numbers. Bargatze did it in 16 months and 120.
1: Larry the Cable Guy.
0: Very close.
1: He's got to be slower.
0: Very close.
1: Who's the other guy we talk to sometimes? He's is he Italian? The guy that's been up here a couple
0: Ron
1: times.
0: White?
1: No. Ron White's not Italian. No, the guy...
0: Maniscalco.
1: Yeah.
0: Sebastian Maniscalco.
1: That was the one I was thinking.
0: That's a good guess.
1: Yeah, he's pretty popular.
0: Not very close to Larry the Cable Guy, though.
1: No, Larry the Cable Guy, he's got a following.
0: I'll give you another clue.
1: Okay.
0: This comedian uses props.
1: Oh, yes. Everybody loves that guy. He's got the old guy, Ahmad. He's got Ahmad.
0: Yes.
1: Jeff Dunham.
0: Not everybody loves that guy, by the way.
1: Oh, really? I don't know anybody who doesn't like that guy. Is it you? What? Have you seen his show? It's pretty good.
0: No.
1: There's some funny parts to it.
0: Goofy.
1: Very popular.
0: Comedic timing is lost on the ventriloquist dolls.
1: It's so funny. Anyways. The old guy, when he puts sunglasses on, looks just like Joe Biden. But we wouldn't know that because Dunham was doing that character before Biden was a polarizing figure, obviously, our president.
0: Yeah, Bargatze broke 84 venue records. So that means of the 128 venues, I mean, like what, 70%? He broke the record at those venues. He is now the world record holder for the most tickets sold on a stand-up comedy tour. If Dunham did it in 35 months, that's like 3 years. Bargatze did it in a year and a half. Or a year and less than a half, if he did it in 16 months. A year and 4 months. Big stuff. I didn't know this, but he's developing a theme park in Nashville.
1: Really?
0: It's going to be called Nateland. It's going to be a $350 million.
1: Well, you know, it's not him. Somebody came to him with this idea, and they're like, hey, can we
0: use your name? And all that stuff. But it was actually his vision because he used to work at Opryland, which is now just a mall.
1: Okay.
0: And he wanted to bring back his childhood when he worked at Opryland and wanted something for families to do in the Nashville area, which as a guy that took his family to Nashville, there's nothing for families to do except for the friggin' mall. So that'll be welcome. If you were to build a theme park, which ride would you lead with? Which one are you? My theme park.
1: Squatch Hunter. You go in on Squatch Hunter.
0: Indoor dark little coaster?
1: It's very dark. It's very damp. There's smelly, musty garbage smells.
0: See, you have a...
1: And the squatches jump out at you, and you got to shoot them with laser tag type guns.
0: Duck Dynasty theming to your theme park.
1: Maybe you're in like a Jeep Safari type situation.
0: Maybe you should be a theme park consultant for the folks at like Bass Pro Shops or Cabela's or something like that, which is the same now. Bass Pro Shops bought Cabela's, but
1: oh yeah,
0: you know, like how cool would Cabela's be if they had or Bass Pro Shops?
1: Jeremy at KZOZ.com, you know, like theme park. Send me an email. I got ideas.
0: I mean, they're,
1: days.
0: Those stores are damn near close to being a theme park anyways, right? Like, why not make the leap and just go in all the
1: way?
0: We
1: just need to get one of these Sasquatches and prove that they're real, and then this will take off. This will go crazy.
0: Or not.
1: There's enough of you guys
0: out there to believe in it that, you know, I mean.
1: A theme park where I was in Texas, and you would go up in a helicopter. You would shoot feral hogs that are causing property to ranchers. They cause a lot of property damage.
0: Is this a real thing?
1: Yeah, look it up on ChatGPT. They cause a lot of problems for ranchers. They really

0: They screw
1: do it out here too, just out in, you know, just a little bit east of where I'm sitting right now.
0: Or maybe you don't actually have to kill anything, because I know that'd be a PETA thing, but maybe you get to go up in a helicopter. This is a high end. This is for people that have a little bit of money. And we set up targets on mountains, and you get to shoot at them. Hanging out of a helicopter, doing like 50 with a rail gun. Double handed. Pop, pop, pop.
1: That's a standalone. That's a standalone experience. That's not a theme park ride.
0: Maybe you have like a drone boat in a lake that goes flying out, and you get to shoot and explode it like you're taking out drug cartels trying to come to America.
1: Do you think Dolly Parton hates Nate Bargatze or loves Nate Bargatze?
0: Because she has Dollywood?
1: Yeah, I mean, it is a big, so Dollywood will pull people away from Nashville to visit the greater Pigeon Forge, Gatlinburg area.
0: Yeah, my wife and my cousin.
1: Like a 3-hour drive.
0: My cousin Angie, when they went there, they went to Dollywood from...
1: That's a long drive.
0: They were in...
1: It's a long drive.
0: Nashville.
1: Yeah, and if Nate builds something in Nashville...
0: Hey, I'm thinking about going next year. We're talking about going to Nashville, and then should I go to Dollywood? Would you recommend it?
1: Yeah, now Dollywood's...
0: Okay. When we come back... I want you to give me
1: the best theme park next to Nateland that I will ever go to.
0: When we come back, I want you to give me your top three theme parks that you've been to in your life. All right, just three. You can give me more if you want.
1: You know number one.
0: But
1: number one.
0: You can weigh in as well. I haven't been to that many. I've only been to Six Flags, Universal, and Disneyland. Knott's Berry Farm, too. Boy, how about that? I've been to a few. 805-543-3693.

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Yeah! 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Jeff and Jeremy's Red Zone Challenge back for season 19. 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Alex Barbecue and Pismo Beach will cater your big game day. Wow. Wow. Wow. Make sure you log on now. The stakes are higher than they've ever been for the 19th season of the Red Zone Challenge. 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

0: Aerobels is also making progress toward the FAA launch site operator license, which would allow for spaceport operations. Firefighters contained a fire at a Paso Robles duplex to its deck and exterior. Crews responded just before 2 p.m. Wednesday to a reported structure fire at 324 Vine Street. The first firefighters to arrive found light smoke coming from a raised foundation duplex. The fire began on an outside deck and spread into nearby vegetation. One unit was occupied at the time, and firefighters helped the resident and her dog exit the building safely. Investigators determined that smoking caused the fire. Reporter Dina Kodiak says California has approved new wildfire safety rules for homes, but they're not as strict as experts recommend.
1: About 2 million homes in high-risk areas must now clear flammable material away from their homes, creating a zone zero that experts say can double a home's chance of surviving a wildfire. After pushback from homeowners, though, officials reduced the required clear zone from 5 feet to just 1 foot for some plants. Now some plants and trees are still allowed if trimmed, but wood gates and fences near homes must be replaced with fire-resistant materials. The rules begin in September for new homes, while existing homes have 5 years to comply.
0: And the Trump administration plans to allow logging and road building in undeveloped national forests, including over 4 million acres in California. With your Central Coast headlines, I'm Ben Hayes.
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0: I love how they put in there that you think it's all a scam. That's pretty funny. Guys. Nice job, that's gentlemen. Always quick impressive. Turnaround. Always quick impressive. Turnaround. I love how you continue with the Blink 182 type of sound.
1: Listen, every band has its influences, Jeremy. And apparently we got the one with the pop punk influence from the late 90s, early 2000s.
0: Squatchland is coming to a forest near you. All right, top three theme parks. I'm going to imagine that Dollywood is on there because you said it was literally
1: Dollywood's number one. It's the best.
0: The cleanest, nicest place.
1: It's the best. Okay. And number two, I think, has the ability to be the best, and it's made in the same vein as Dollywood was. In fact, I think it's managed by the same group. And I haven't been there since I was a kid, but I had a blast. And it's in Branson, Missouri, and it's called Silver Dollar City.
0: Okay.
1: And it is, I was looking it up to see what it is today versus what it was a long time ago. And it has changed quite a bit, but it has similar attractions to that of Dollywood. So, because it's the same management group, right? So I'd like to take my kids there because they had such a fun time at Dollywood. I think if you were to ask my kids what was the best theme park they ever went to, now keep in mind, they've been to Disneyland many times.
0: Right.
1: Okay? Many times. And they would say Dollywood. I mean, Dollywood is that great. I mean, it's amazing. It's
0: we're getting some Six Flags. We're getting Universal.
1: No.
0: What's Magic Kingdom Park, Brian? It's in Bay Lake, Florida. Have you been there? Magic Kingdom? Or is that Disneyland?
1: Magic Kingdom is part of
0: Walt Disney
1: World.
0: Okay. Yeah, I've seen a few things there.
1: Okay. It's okay, except for, this is what I don't like about Disney World. And my kids would disagree because they got to go to all of them. And it was a big week-long experience, right? And it was for me too, but I'm an adult now, is they take all their good attractions and they sparse them out over four parks. So you want to ride the Expedition Everest is in the Magic Kingdom in Orlando. You have to go there, then you have to go on that, and you can go on the Avatar ride, which is a 2-hour wait. And then you can go somewhere else. Like, and then there's like other lesser rides, but there's like 6 or 7 rides in each park that are worth riding. And then you got to go to another park. And then you got to get on a friggin' skylift or a tram of some sorts or something to get over to that other park. It's massive. It's huge.
0: Yeah.
1: It's gargantuan.
0: You need 4 or 5 days there is what you're saying.
1: You have like that hotels in between and shopping districts in between. It's not all condensed. That's what's great about Dollywood. You walk Dollywood the entire day and not be tired and still have gone on whatever you like multiple times.
0: Yeah.
1: Versus having to wait for the Avatar ride for 2 hours.
0: Was the food good in Dollywood? Was the food good?
1: Excellent.
0: Too? Okay.
1: The best.
0: That's going to be my deal.
1: The best cinnamon bread I've ever had in my life.
0: I want to go to Nashville. I've never been. And I'm like, so besides
1: Dollywood's not in Nashville.
0: No, I know. It's, I

0: go, if we go, we're going to have to take a day, maybe two, because you have to drive up there, go to Dollywood, and then drive back, probably get a hotel. But how far away is Dollywood from Nashville?
1: 3 hours.
0: Oh, God. Yeah. It's a three-hour drive?
1: Tennessee is a very small state, but it's a very thin state. It's very...
0: That's going to be a hard... Like, I thought you were going to say maybe an hour. Damn,
1: no,
0: 3 hours?
1: It's a ways. It's a ways. It's definitely a ways. Yeah, it's 3 hours. I bet there's two Buc-ee's that we stopped at.
0: Oh, well, that's worth
1: it. So that added to the time as well.
0: So we're going to go to Nashville. We're going to go to Dolly. And we're going to go to a Buc-ee's. Those are my two must-haves.
1: And my third favorite is Universal Island of Adventure. Because the rides are just so... And easy to buy.
0: Weigh in. 805-543-3693. The 805.

0: The 13th Annual Mac and Cheese Fest will be here before you know it. We're about a month away, coming up on September 19th. Good morning. 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
3: Week 2 of the NFL preseason kicked into high gear last night with heavy West Coast action. Raiders rallied late to edge out the Houston Texans 22-20. Quarterback Aiden O'Connell punched in the game-winning one-yard touchdown run on a tush-push with just 14 seconds remaining. Down at SoFi, the 49ers continued their stadium dominance, downing the Chargers in a 41-9 blowout. Quarterback Mac Jones led the offensive explosion for San Francisco, while Chargers quarterback Trey Lance posted 164 yards passing against the team that drafted him in the first round. And the Rams are preparing for the Saints tomorrow afternoon at SoFi Stadium after a chippy week of joint practices in Thousand Oaks. Last night in the MLB, the San Francisco Giants outlasted the Cleveland Guardians in a tight 3-2 battle at Progressive Field. The Angels took a road loss in Houston, falling 5-2 to the Astros. And Major League Baseball's favorite gypsy team, the Oakland/Sacramento/Las Vegas Athletics, came up short on the road, dropping a 4-3 contest to the Kansas City Royals. The NASCAR Cup Series heads to New Hampshire Motor Speedway on Sunday for a short track battle at the Dollar Tree 301. The FedEx Cup playoffs roll into Belle Reve Country Club in St. Louis for the BMW Championship, where Rory McIlroy, Wyndham Clark, and Gary Woodland all share the opening round lead after firing 6-under 64s on Thursday. This is your Friday morning sports. Have a good weekend.
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0: bit of a gut punch this morning. I just realized somebody who complains about influencers on social media, they say, you know, they're influencers. I would have told you you couldn't pay me enough to watch an influencer. I've been watching influencers and I didn't realize it. All these people on Facebook.
1: You finally got around to Trahan, huh?
0: That make stuff in crock pots. I love these people. They're always making stuff in crock pots. As a matter of fact, I made a great dish last week. A white chicken chili is what they called it. And used like a green enchilada, like a verde sauce, like you'd use on enchiladas that you buy at the store. I forget the name of the brand. It's a yellow can. Old El Paso makes it too. Anyways, you put that in a crock pot, you put a couple chicken breasts in, you put it on for like 3 hours, and then you shred the chicken, and you add white beans, like cannelli beans, and some green chilies, and then you add some taco seasoning, and anyways, and onions. It just turned out awesome. And I just realized, reading this story today, 18% of Americans are more likely to take cooking advice from so-called food

0: influencers than their own mother. And I'm one of them. I watch these things all the time.
1: According to you. Like, my wife will come to me with these things. She's like, oh, check this out. I'm going to make this out. I saw it on the internet. And then she'll try to make it, and it fails miserably. And at that point, she's like, oh, well.
0: Well, is she? I mean, I don't know what she's watching, but the ones I watch.
1: Something from a recipe?
0: It comes with a recipe.
1: It's flawless.
0: So like they'll be like, two cans of this, two chicken breasts, or two cups of this, two whatever, tablespoons of this. And I just write it all down. Or a lot of times in the comments, the first comment they pin it at the top will have the actual ingredients and the directions. But they have a lot of great ideas on there. I made this other great Italian dish, and it would use a red sauce and a white sauce, like an Alfredo sauce, with chicken. And then you shred the chicken, and then you boil pasta, you add it all in, you mix it all up. It's got a white sauce and a red sauce. And then you add mozzarella and Parmesan over the top of it and put the lid back on for 10, 15 minutes. And then it's almost like a casserole. Turned out great. 18% of Americans would rather take advice from a stranger on the internet than their own mother. Only 33% of people say their mom's recipes are on par with cooking advice from social media. Oh, I didn't realize these people were influencers. I just thought they were nice people sharing things.
1: See, I think my mom is not so much, but other relatives that have passed along information are a better resource because they're held accountable. You know,
0: well, unless you're like making my mom's famous potato salad, which I'm like, well, how much mayonnaise? She goes, I don't know. You just throw a couple of tablespoons in there, and then you just squeeze the mustard until you think you have the right amount.
1: Everything's the eye test.
0: So she gets her potatoes and her eggs and her pickles and onions, and it's all sitting in a bowl, and then she just starts squirting mayonnaise. So I'm like, okay, I'm going to do it on the side. So I got everything all prepped over here, and then I got the sauce thing, and I got the mayonnaise and the mustard, a little Miracle Whip. And some salt and pepper, and then the key ingredient, the pickle juice from the pickles, you got to add like at least a half a cup of that. And then you mix it all up. Well, it depends how on your consistency.
1: Nice little dill flavor to it. That's a good
0: one. It gives it a nice
1: taste. That's a great hack. See? Much more interested in your mom's potato salad.
0: But I do it on the side.
1: Just based on the description.
0: That way I could take a spoon and I could taste it and go, okay, it needs a little bit more of this or that. Rather, she just throws it all in there and it's perfect every time. But she's been doing it my whole life.
1: Right.
0: I'm 50.
1: And that's
0: so
1: the thing.
0: Whatever.
1: You get really like the more you make something, the much better you figure, okay, I like it. Like there's a breakfast casserole that I make and I used to follow it to the author. I think the author was Paula Deen. I used to follow it to hers, and then I realized I don't like some of the stuff that she puts into it, you know? So, like, I take the, I don't like onions. Most people in my house don't like the onions, so we take the onions out. I put a little onion flavoring in it instead. You know what that is?
0: Onion powder.
2: Onion powder, yeah.
1: Yeah,
0: it's
1: cook
0: pretty
1: the hash browns
0: one.
1: In the onion powder.
0: Chef Boyardee.
1: Cook the hash browns in the onion powder. Then you don't have to deal with the gross, slimy-ass onions.
0: I like onions.
1: Like slimy.
0: You got to sweat your onions first, though. You know, you got to throw them in a pan and get them so they're not so...
1: Why would I do that when I could just shake them? Why sweat when I could shake?
0: It tastes different, but that's fine.
1: Well, onion powder is just onions. Right?
0: Yeah, but it tastes
1: onions
0: different.
1: Powdered. That's all it is. Like, you could replace onion powder with any amount of onions, and you still get the flavor, and you don't get the gross.
0: Here's what I don't like about breakfast casseroles. The hash browns on the bottom. It's always just hash browns. It's like, I don't know. It's just, it's never right. So what I do is I put tater tots on the top. I make a tater tot breakfast casserole. Put the eggs on the bottom. Let that cook. Then add the tater tots, and then the cheese.
1: Perfect example. She says to not cook the hash browns at all. I'm like, I don't like that. I'm like, with you, I don't like that. It makes them mushy underneath. Like, what's the point of that? I want my potatoes
0: all the
1: to be
0: egg
1: a
0: gets
1: little
0: down
1: bit
0: in
1: crispy.
0: There. It's just
1: weird. Yeah. Yeah. So I cook like well done hash browns, then put those in, and then they'll hold up. And actually, the egg coming through on the almost burnt hash browns, it's a nice little flavor.
0: Have you ever tried doing tater tots first? Cook them, then put them on the bottom, then put your egg and cheese, then put your cheese and egg.

0: my breakfast, my quick breakfast burrito hack is throw some hash browns in on high heat. I'm sorry, tater tots in high heat. They effectively turn into hash browns at that point, because, and then you put a lid on the thing and you let it cook for 3 or 4 minutes, and then you start breaking it up, and then you let it continue on high heat. Then you turn the heat down, and then you put all your other ingredients in, like what, eggs.
1: Everybody's
0: bacon,
1: got their own little hack.
0: Sausage. But that's the best. And it, and then you could limit the amount of potatoes that are in your breakfast burrito. I hate buying a breakfast burrito for $15 because that's the market value around these parts, and having it be 80% potatoes. Like, you cheap sons of bitches.
1: You know what I do? My favorite place.
0: $15 for two potatoes?
1: Breakfast Buzz? I love their burritos, but it's a lot of potatoes. So I say, can I get the potatoes on the side? And they do it. And then it's like having all the good stuff in there. Potatoes are on the side, so they're not mucking everything up. And I think you get more egg and more bacon and more.
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0: 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Okay?

0: It's Brian Adams, 93.3 KZOZ, and this is pretty rare. Robin joining us from the Woods Humane Society. That's not rare. But what's rare is you guys have a Weimaraner mix at the shelter.
1: Yeah, we do get them here and there, but I would say they normally do get adopted pretty quickly, and they are so gorgeous. Like, just their look, their coloring, her eyes gets me. But yes, our pet of the week is a one-year-old Weimaraner mix, and she is just gorgeous. She's about 70 pounds, and actually, she was with us as a little baby puppy. We have her baby picture, and unfortunately, recently came back to Woods at just about 1 year old. So already in her just short life, she's at the shelter twice.

in this area, a life change, a moving situation, and just could not take this large dog. And so it was pretty sad situation. When she came back to Woods, our medical team noticed pretty quickly that something was up with her walk. And after doing some further exams, realized that she had pretty severe hip dysplasia at such a young age, and that was causing her some pain and discomfort. And again, what Woods does is go the extra mile for these shelter dogs, and she was able to undergo major hip surgery about 6 weeks ago. So that means she'll be in our care for quite a long time. We've spent the money to do that big major surgery, and now she's in that rehabilitation stage where

0: Our medical team has taken great care of her. But listen, it's like trying to heal in an emergency room. You know, a dog in a shelter, that is not the best place for them to heal. And so she's been through enough. It's time for her to get that forever home. Somebody has already sponsored her adoption fee. Wow. And in that previous home, it says that she was house trained. She's been around a cat before. She's met dogs before. And they really did love her. She does was a little shy when she first meets new people, but once she trusts you and once you give her some cookies, she just melts right into you. She's a sweetheart. She loves affection. She loves hanging out with a person. She's playful, loves toys, still romps around even though she's healing. And so really, it's time for Lily to get that forever home that she deserves and get out of the shelter.
1: Talk about the surgery and just the, like, the overall cost of these kinds of things. I mean, it's not cheap. And you guys just go based off of donations.
0: Yes. And we have to be able to react. You know, I've shared a few times with August being our match campaign. We've been able to share just a few of the medical things that we do at Woods. And these are things that we honestly do every day, but we don't share the stories every day. So Lily is a perfect example of we did what was right for the dog. We didn't have to worry about the money. We didn't have to say, well, can we raise the money? Can we do a campaign? This is why we fundraise every day, all year round, because we have to be able to care. Pretty much any given day, especially during kitten season, we have about 200 animals in our care. That means we have to pay for every single one of those needs, whether it's a trip to the ER, if it's a 6 month in our care, if it's a $10,000 surgery, if it's Fled, our little puppy who had heart surgery. We do what's right for the animal, and we don't make money the reason we make a decision, as long as we can fundraise. So in August, we're still doing that double donations. Your donations can be matched, and it's dogs like Lily, dogs like Sled, our little baby kitten that had to get nursed back to health. Those things cost a lot of money, and we want to be able to help those cases. So if you love what we're doing at Woods, it's a great month to make that donation. You can do it right on our secure website. And even if you can do $20, it becomes $40. If you can do $100, it becomes $200. It's really a great way to make a big impact. And it's almost like free money, you know? So make those donations so we can get those matches. You can also come into our lobby and make the donation, or good old snail mail. You can send us a check, and we'll put it to good use.
1: All right. So get over and donate during August, because your money goes even further and it helps fund things like Lily's surgery. And I'm sorry, I'm distracted here a little bit. Bill texted in on the 805 Beer text line. I'm saying Weimreiner wrong. How are you supposed to say it?
0: Uh-oh. What do we do? You should have seen me try to spell it. I was like, what? What?
1: That
0: There's
1: is a
0: so many vowels in here.
1: That is a great script spelling bee word. You know,
0: that would totally,
1: because it's like usually like
0: these. It took me a couple times.
1: Yeah, it's like these scientific terms, and then you're like Weimreiner. Yeah. I mean, because you just kind of power your way through the sound of it, and you're like, I don't care how it's spelled. It doesn't matter.
0: And that's funny. He called us out because I don't say that free very often, and every time I said it doing my calls, I'm like, am I even saying this right? Yeah. So yeah, we'll probably get educated today.
1: Yes.
0: But whatever you want to call her.

0: She needs a home.
1: Yeah, and she's cute, and she's fun, and she's fixed. I mean, like, yes. not fixed in the sense of what a dog is.
0: She is fixed that way,
1: yeah,
0: too.
1: Yes, absolutely. Yeah.
0: She's fixed both ways.
1: Yes, she's totally fixed. Ready for a loving home. Thanks a lot, Robin, for joining us today. Have a great weekend.
0: Thank you. Bye-bye.
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0: You've been to, you played in golf tournaments before.
1: I think a few, yeah.
0: The biggest cheaters are in golf tournaments.
1: Oh, like you've always said this, haven't you? Yeah, you have.
0: Oh, my God. It's like, and it's the most vocal team that's out on the course, right? Like the one that you can hear yelling from six holes away. They're like, yeah! We're like, okay, those guys are cheating. And sure enough, you post your score when you get into the clubhouse and they're like, yeah, how'd you guys do? And they're always the ones that come up to you and ask you, how'd you guys do? Like
2: we shot 37.
0: 37, wow. Well, that's like never an eagle happened, every
1: but,
0: hole.
1: But it's good always job. Ridiculous. I mean, and yeah, I know no, it's a best like, ball, but still, come on, man.
0: They're like, there's always somebody that will turn in like a 49. You're like, yeah, we just had a good day. We had a 49. How'd you do? And it's always that vocal group out there. And I'm convinced that group is chock full of cheaters. Because the way a best ball tournament lends itself, you can fake the crap out of that and be like, okay, yeah, we won. Didn't you hear us out on the course? That's your proof. Didn't you hear us out on the course? We were so excited because everybody birdie in every hole. Come on. Of course we got that. We got a couple eagles in there as well. This golfer in Missouri. And this is what every golf tournament needs. Because surveillance is so easy to get a hold of now. The technology to put a ring camera at every hole on every green. And then automatically, you know, that guy, that team that you play, the ones that were yelling all over the course.
1: Yeah.
0: They're not yelling all over the course anymore.
3: Yeah. All right. Got it. Good job, Tom.
0: They had security footage on the hole and he was playing in a tournament and he walked up to the hole and did the whole thing where he drops the ball into the hole. He's looking around for his ball, and he...
1: Oh, he's trying to, like, be sly about it?
0: Yeah, yeah, yeah. He looks at the hole. He's like, oh, it's in the hole! It's in the hole! I got a hole in one! Got it that way. But they reviewed the footage. And this guy was a member of the country club. Oh. And I say was, because...

0: And how about that?
1: This has resulted. Must be a slow. Must be not much to worry about in Missouri, where he's from. The ESPN radio show, local radio show in St. Louis, got a hold of him. I think this is a big news story in St. Louis, apparently. And they asked him about it, and he said, "There's no excuse for what I did, and it was complete stupidity." The club says that he's no longer a member of it. He's been banished from the club. And his family has received online threats as a result of this from the golfing community. The golfing community? Really? This is what you're rallying behind? You're like, oh, how dare he? How dare he sully the integrity of the game? Now, he's receiving online threats, and his family's receiving online threats. And he's asking people, you know, just to listen, I'm sorry for what I did. It's completely stupid. There's no excuse for it. I mean, at what do you move at that point? You start anew at a different country club somewhere across the country? You know? What do you do?
0: I mean, you just move on. I'm not a cheater.
1: Yeah, you are. You, dude. Play golf with you. You like disappear for 15 minutes.
0: I'm looking for my ball.
1: Yeah, and you're out in the woods for 15 minutes.
0: And then I had to pee. Back,
1: you come back.
0: I want to get pee on my shoes.
1: Whatever I get on that, whoever's the scorekeeper, whatever I get on that hole.
0: I'm like an eight.
1: And you're the last one. You're the last one to answer. Okay? You're the last one to answer because you survey what everybody else says.
0: Is that what you think I'm doing? That's not what
1: and
0: I'm
1: you
0: doing.
1: Always go, and you always go one more than the highest score on what everybody else got. So everybody
0: maybe
1: else
0: that's
1: is
0: just
1: like,
0: what it is.
1: Everybody else is like 5, 6, 6, and then you'll be like, oh, put me down for 7.
0: That's what I got.
1: And I'm like, you were gone for 15 minutes in the friggin' woods. Like, nobody even saw you. Like, you're telling me you got out of there in 7 when Bill played a pretty good hole and got a 6?
0: Oh, Bill didn't play a pretty good hole.
1: Pretty good.
0: I mean, a pretty good hole.
1: He made some mistakes along the way, but he got a 6.
0: He got a 6. He got a double, but Jeremy got
1: a... Put me down for 7.
0: I had an extra stroke coming out of the
1: woods. You're trying to stay in the game. You're trying to stay in the game.
0: Oh, like it matters. That's why I don't play golf with you anymore. Everything's a conspiracy theory. It's not just this radio show. It's not just politics. Even when you play golf with Jeff, he thinks everybody's cheating.
1: If I owned a country club or a golf course, it would be mandatory GoPros on everybody at all times. What are those cameras that the police? What are those the police cams? What are those called?
0: Body cams?
1: Body cams, yeah. Those body cams. Everybody would have to wear one of those body cams. We'll review the footage at the end, and we'll count every single
0: stroke.
1: Jeremy
0: out there.
1: How nice would that be?
0: Kicking his ball out of the brush over to the
1: yeah, door. Yeah. Okay, right there. There's a stroke penalty right there. Yeah. Well, and then that's how your score is
0: why
1: tabulated.
0: Why does it even matter to
1: end.
0: You? Because were you ever concerned? I mean, finally, I think I beat you.
1: I'm not saying it's just you. It's also this guy, Zach Holland, and other people like you guys that do this.
0: Like you cheaters. Guys.
1: You cheaters.
0: You're a cheater yourself. You got it all figured out. Oh, you're put cheater. Me down for a 7.
1: I have it all figured out, yeah, because I'm going to open up a golf course. Like, all the money it takes, and they pour into a golf course. You telling me you can't just strap some people with some body cams?

0: Jeff and Jeremy in the morning.
1: What would you do if you had, if you're at the airport and you walked in to the bathroom and somebody's sitting on the counter washing their feet in the sink? What would your thought process be?
2: I would pee and then leave and use a hand sanitizer on the outside. It's fine. I mean, if his pants are all the way off, then I'm leaving. I'm just, whoop, I'm out.
1: There's another bathroom in the next concourse, right?
2: Why are you washing your feet in the sink? Well, maybe he was wearing sandals and somebody peed on his feet.
1: Coach Calero.
2: Calero told us never wear flip-flops.
1: He used to tell his players they could not wear flip-flops on road trips because you're going to have to go to the bathroom at an airport at some point in time. And
2: well, you know how you fix that is you go to the stall and then nobody can pee on your feet. I've actually done it because I caught myself after talking to Joe going into a bathroom and there was only one stall available and it was in the middle. And I went I went into the stall and nobody peed on my feet. But you think about it, you're all standing there. That little person doesn't do anything.

0: people are splashing all over the place, all over your feet. Makes you think twice about putting your hands on your shoes, right? If you ever do that, you get in the plane, you put your one leg up over your knee, put your hand on your shoe.
1: And this is why you have
0: kids. All over. It's been pissed. Your shoes have been pissed all over, gentlemen. You've been to a public bathroom.
1: My daughter is such a germaphobe that I'll hang out, like she'll say, you know, she wants me to watch TV with her in her room or something like that. So I'll go jump on her bed because there's no seats or anything like that, and I'll lay down with her and I'll watch TV, and I'll have my shoes on still. And she's like, "Did you go into any restrooms today?" I'm like, "Yeah." She's like, "Well, there's probably pee on your shoes. Will you please take your shoes off of my bed?" I'm like,
0: "See, that's
1: oh,
0: why
1: God.
0: We have a no shoe policy in the house. We wear house shoes. We don't wear our shoes outside in the house, just in case we walk into some bathroom that's pee on the floor."
1: Have you been walking in the yard? And I'm like, "Yeah." She's like, "There's probably little specks of."
0: Well, you should tell your daughter, you know, Jeremy at their house, they don't even wear outside shoes in the house. She would be like, "That's a
1: great
0: idea."
1: She would love that. No way. I don't want that.
2: And then you
1: overarching policy in my house, man.
0: You can all wear these. This is my house shoe right here. It's only worn in the house and on the backpack.
1: So this is something that happens at a lot of airports across the country because of a growing Islamic population in the United States. It is customary to wash your feet. They're called ablution stations, I think. And they're installing them. They're already installed in O'Hare, and now they're going to install them in Dallas-Fort Worth. And
0: isn't that because they walk around barefoot all the time?
1: I don't know what the customs are for any of this, but and some people are upset about it. But they're privately funded, so your tax dollars aren't going towards it. So that's what I want to hear. As long as my tax dollars aren't going towards it, and this is, by all means, accommodate as many people as you want for this. It's going to cost the airport about $300,000 to put these stations in. But it's all privately funded, so that's whatever. And I don't have to worry about, because the problem they were running into was people jumping up on the counter, sticking their feet in the sink when other people were trying to wash their hands.
0: I don't know if that's a big deal to me. Seems like
1: it's a waste
0: of money. Somebody wants to wash their feet, just designate the one on the end of the row of sinks to be the foot washer.
1: Then all the sinks are full, and then that one's open. Do you take that one?
0: Well, if nobody's
1: or do you
0: there.
1: Wait for one of the ones. That
0: I'm washing my hands. I've got my hands are soap and water and hot water. I mean, you're. I don't care if your feet have been in there. As long as don't pee in there. How about people that... I walked into this bar in Idaho. It's a little town called Riggins, Idaho. No
1: I'm guessing
0: lights.
1: They don't have ablation stations.
0: I was there for the jet boat races. Boy, this brings out the best.
1: What's the Islamic tourism at the jet boat race?
0: <It's> negative 20. This guy was pissing in this. He was a big old cowboy. He had the cowboy boots on. He was probably 6'6". And I walked in the door, and it's this little corner sink, you know, where it's just really the sink in the corner. And there's some guy peeing in the toilet behind him. I'm like, God, there's a lock on the door here, people. The bar's packed. They got some redneck band playing. And he's in there just peeing in the sink. And I just turned around and walked out. I'm going to go outside and pee somewhere because it's cleaner.
1: Gosh. Yeah, see, that's way
0: worse.
1: It's
0: pretty bad when you go to a bar and it's cleaner to pee. And we've all been to these bars around here. I can name a few, but I won't. Where you walk in and it just smells like piss. You're like, I think it's cleaner to pee outside.
1: Mm-hmm. But when it comes to bathrooms, I'm for all the infrastructure that you could possibly have. Like, you know, when they came out with those Dyson hand blade air dryer type things, I was like, yeah, sure. That's awesome. Good. Dude, put as much gadgetry and technology as you can into a bathroom. Because it makes it fun and it makes it interesting. Like now... If I have a stopover, if I have to switch planes in Dallas, which a lot of people that fly anywhere to the East Coast out of San Luis Obispo, they have that stop. I'm gonna go check it out. I'm gonna go see what it looks like. You know, like wait, whoa, they got a full washing station here. It's driving my tourism as well. I gotta check out how the people use the foot washing stations. You know,
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0: Jeff and Jeremy in the morning, brought to you by McCarthy's. In this economy, getting a reliable car for under $20,000 is a smart idea.

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1: All right, just one chance left to snag those guaranteed tickets to Weird Al Yankovic. Know the Show right now. We need to know what the secret ingredient is to Jeremy's mom's potato salad. 805-543-3693. 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The tour taking place. The show is going to be on September 15th at the Vina Robles Amphitheater. 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

0: 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And that's spelled the classy way. R-E at the end, not E-R. Next week, your opportunity to win on the text line if you don't win these tickets right now. Say good morning to Chris. Hi, Chris. How's it going?
1: Hey, good morning.
0: What's the secret ingredient in Jeremy's mom's potato salad?
1: Dill pickle? Chopped dill pickle?
0: No, that is incorrect. Very close. But she might put that in there. That's not the secret ingredient. It's what she does with the nectar. Hi, who's this?
2: Jared.
0: Hi, Jared. How you doing?
2: Good.
0: All right. Secret ingredient.
2: Hash browns.
0: Not hash browns. Definitely not. Oh, man. Chris was so close. Jared, not so much. Hi, who's this?
3: Not so much.
0: Do me a favor. Turn your radio way up. I'm like an influencer, except for I'm ugly, so I love to hear the sound of my own voice. So turn that radio way up. Or don't. You think you know the answer?
3: Or don't.
0: Oh. Room for a loop. Hi, who's this?
4: Michael.
0: Michael, you've got to know what the secret ingredient is, right?
4: Let me mute it.
0: I'm sorry, what's that? All right. Hi, who's this?
5: Hi. Hey, this is Aaron.
0: Aaron, what's the secret ingredient, brother?
5: Is it pickle juice?
0: Pickle juice, yes. It's the juice of the dill pickle. She uses it to adjust the flavor profile. That is correct.
5: Right.
0: Somebody text in, try to win. We're taking phone calls this morning, Aaron. And they said cottage cheese. Does anything sound more disgusting in potato

0: cottage cheese. Cottage cheese.
1: Cottage cheese, that sounds gross.
0: Yeah, I'm with you. I'm on board with that. Well, congratulations. You're going to go see Weird Al Yankovic, the bigger and weirder tour at the Wiener Roldes Amphitheater on Tuesday, the 15th of September. All right? Hold on the line.
1: That's cool.
0: Oh, and Aaron... I'll get some information from you, but while I have to put you on hold and do that, go to KZOZ.com right now and at least get registered for the 19th annual Red Zone Challenge, okay? It's up there live, KZOZ.com. I said it was up live earlier. It wasn't quite up live then. It's up live now, and you can register to win $1,000, TV and soundbar from Coast Electronics. The Poorhouse is giving away Seasons concert tickets and a Ecobee Wi-Fi thermostat from Be Right There Heating and Air, okay?
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0: Yeah, but hang on tight. I got to get some information from you for the Weird Al tickets and your chance to win Weird Al tickets next week on the text line. 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

93.3 KZOZ, Pat Benatar and Heartbreaker. Good Friday morning, TGIF. Kurt Olsen checking in. Hope you're having a great day so far. Born this day back in 1952, Turkish-born English musician, singer, songwriter, actor, and a somewhat activist, the late Joe Strummer. He co-founded The Clash, went on to form Joe Strummer and the Mescaleros, and also worked with the Pogues. If he were still with us today, he would be turning 74 years young. His music, however, will live on forever. Here's Joe Strummer and The Clash with London Calling on KZOZ.

0: 93.3 KZOZ Blind Melon, no rain, just the opposite today. We'll check weather in just a few. I do want to mention that I'm hoping the weather will be wonderful. Less than a month from now, the 19th of September, out at the Avila Beach Resort, because that is the date of our 13th annual Mac and Cheese Festival, brought to you by Malahi Ford, a benefit for Woods Humane Society. All the gourmet mac and cheese you can handle, prepared by local chefs. It is good. 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Throw in a live show from Brass Mash, and it is a definitely fine party. You want to go? All you need to do is get your tickets before they sell out. VIP tickets may be gone as I speak. General admission tickets, we have some of those left. Find out more. 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
5: 93.3 KCOC weather. Partly cloudy on your Friday. Mid to upper 90s inland. Mid to upper 70s in the coastal valleys like slow. And at the beaches, the low to mid 70s on the way. Some Bob Seger. And right now, one they go crazy for in Boise.

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0: 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Kurt Olson with you. Speaking of rock and roll, Greg Allman, The Music of My Soul film is playing on the big screen the 6th of September at the historic Fremont Theater in downtown San Luis Obispo. 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
3: 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And I got to say, last Friday at Downtown SLO's concerts in the plaza was an absolute blast. We had that family block party and Brass Mash completely rocked the stage as our main act. 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The Mac and Cheese Fest is right around the corner next month. 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

93.3 in KZOZ, the Eagles and Hotel California. Kurt Olsen with you. It was today, the 21st of August, back in 1965. The Rolling Stones album, Out of Our Heads, hits number one on the U.S. album chart and stays there for 3 weeks. It was the Stones' first number one album here in the States, and it featured singles released earlier in the year in 1965, but on the LP, you could get them all together. The Spider and the Fly, Play with Fire, The Last Time, and of course, this song saw its first album release in the U.S. and went to number one on this day. Here are the Stones with Satisfaction on KZOZ.

0: 93 KZOZ. Everybody wants to be a rock star. Music there from Nickelback, Led Zeppelin in there with Ramble On, following Pink Floyd's Young Lust. Kurt Olsen with you. Speaking of rock stars, Greg Allman, The Music of My Soul, the film, the documentary is going to be at the Fremont Theater September the 6th, a Sunday night. I highly recommend this. I've watched the trailers. 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Very important stuff. 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
1: Here's a quick public service announcement for anyone waking up tired. 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What's up? It's Suzanne here at KZOZ. 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
1: 93.3 KZOZ weather, partly cloudy, mid to upper 90s inland valleys, mid to upper 70s in the coastal valleys like San Luis Obispo, and at the beaches, low to mid 70s. And on the way, music from Tom Petty, also some Van Halen to go with this song. Here's U2 to get us started. Beautiful day on KZOZ.

0: 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Tom Petty on your Friday. Jamming me. I'm Kurt Olson. Hey, jam on over to KZOC.com. 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

93.3 KZOZ with the Who from Who's Next Bargain, the best I ever had. We're not doing bad. It is a Friday, and to make things better, we're headed towards the lunch hour, which means another installment of the Lunchtime Rewind. Today, we're going to do 1972. Get sent for that around the top of the hour. In the meantime, here's one to help us along from live. I alone.

93.3 KZOZ, the Lunchtime Rewind at 1972 with Todd Rundgren from his album out that year, Something Anything. Of course, we heard Hello, It's Me. Now the Rolling Stones from Exile on Main Street, the lead off track. Rocks off on the Lunchtime Rewind, brought to you by Be Right There Heating and Air on KZOZ.

93.3 KZOZ, the Lunchtime Rewind, 1972 with Neil Young, Alabama, from the album Harvest. Before that, Allman Brothers Band from Eat a Peach, One Way Out, the live a part of that album. And also in there, Emerson, Lake and Palmer from Trilogy, we heard From the Beginning. The Rewind, brought to you by Be Right There Heating and Air. 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Continuing with 1972, we hear the Moody Blues. I'm Just a Singer in a Rock and Roll Band on KZOZ.

0: 93.3 KZOZ. Feeling frisky with Fog Hat on a Friday with the Lunchtime Rewind 1972. I just want to make love to you. Actually, some folks took the music more serious than the lyrics when it came to that song due to the fact that Lonesome Dave Peverett and Rod Price did such an incredible job on the lead rhythm and slide guitar. Just fantastic work from Fog Hat. Before that, we heard the Moody Blues off the album Seventh Sojourn. I'm Just a Singer in a Rock and Roll Band. A couple of just songs to wrap up the rewind on this Friday. 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If your air conditioner is sweating or making terrifying noises, don't panic. 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If you hear those noises and your house is over 80 degrees inside, it's time to call the Bee. And we'll do it again on Monday with the Rewind. Same time, 12 noon, but a different year right here.
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11: 93.3 KZOZ weather. Partly cloudy, mid to upper 90s inland valleys. The mid to upper

70s in places like San Luis Obispo and the coastal valleys and at the beaches today. Low to mid 70s. Kurt Olson with you. One on the way from ZZ Top, some John Mellencamp, and right now the Foo Fighters. 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

0: 93.3 KZOZ, and another one from the late, great Frank Beard on drums. We lost him earlier this week at the age of 77. There were so many songs he put the beat to that just worked out to perfection. That's one of them, Tush from ZZ Top. Before that, John Mellencamp, Rain on the Scarecrow. Curdles with you. I've got plenty more coming up. Keep it here.
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6: Does the Fremont have a treat for you Greg Allman fans? 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

93.3 KZOZ, breaking out the strong stuff on a Friday. Metallica, Whiskey in a Jar. And Kurt Olsen with you. It was this day back in 1987, the band Midnight Oil released their sixth album, Diesel and Dust, Down Under and in the UK. The single from it, Beds Are Burning, a demand to give Aboriginal Australians back their rightful land, became the band's breakthrough hit in the U.S. They would not release the album here in the States until the following year, but this day in '87, they let the cat out of the bag. Here's Midnight.

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0: 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I had to play that song last. I don't think there's any way to follow it properly. Chris Cornell and Audioslave with Be Yourself. Some of Rick Rubin's best work. And there's a lot of it, but that song shines. Just incredible talent there. I'm Kurt Olson. Glad to have you along on this Friday afternoon. Don't forget, next week, more tickets to Weird Al Yankovic. I know I said we were out. I was wrong. Well, that's happened once or twice before. Weird Al Show, the Vina Robles Amphitheater, September 15. Next month, we have a text giveaway going on. Text the word weird to our 805 beer text line, 805-543-3693, and you, my friend, are in to win.
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and 70s. Kurt Olson with you. Do you remember your first week of going back to school in junior high or high school? 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Oh, yeah. 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

0: 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Before that, we heard Rush, Subdivisions. And to begin it, Supertramp with the song School. I'm Kurt Olson. Don't forget now, next week we have tickets to see the Greg Allman documentary, Music of My Soul. It will show at the Fremont Theater the 6th of September. The full length documentary. Don't miss out on this. And if you're buying tickets, remember $2 from tickets that are sold for all screenings benefit the Greg Allman Scholarship Fund or a local charity organization dedicated to supporting live music. 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

93.3 KZOZ and Ozzy and Black Sabbath with Paranoid. That'll wrap it up for me on this Friday. I'm Kurt Olson. Thank you for enjoying the music with me. Take care of each other. Say a prayer for the troops, veterans, your community, state and country, and the planet. You and I will do it again come Monday morning at 10 o'clock. I will leave you today with one from Pink Floyd. Here's Welcome to the Machine on 93.3 KZOZ. Bye-bye.

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93.3 KZOZ Rocks with STP. I'm Suzanne. Friday afternoon cruising, dude. We got some Metallica, The Clash coming up. And in case you missed it, Jeff and Jeremy's Red Zone Challenge is back in action, officially launched over at KZOZ.com. And we got a lot going on. As a matter of fact, the Survivor Game prize this year has been

The Clash coming up. And in case you missed it, Jeff and Jeremy's Red Zone Challenge is back in action, officially launched over at KZOZ.com. And we got a lot going on. As a matter of fact, the Survivor Game prize this year has been leveled up. Let me get you more on that coming up. Right now, it's Queen. Yeah.

0: It's KZOZ, Suzanne rocking through it with you today, and we're pumped. It's done. It is launched. It is live. KZOZ.com, Jeff and Jeremy's Red Zone Challenge presented by the Poorhouse in Paso, and Be Right There Heating and Air. And we got that grand prize offering with $1,000 cash, plus Poorhouse season concert tickets, an Ecobee Wi-Fi thermostat from Be Right There, and Coast Electronics kicking down that new TV and sound bar for you. If you score the weekly top thing, we're giving you the MVP, dude. And that means we play your favorite rock band with shout-outs all week and tossing in some more freebies like an HVAC tune-up from Be Right There and tickets to a show at the Poorhouse. And then not even done yet, because check out the Side Hustle Survivor game. All new this year, you win that Survivor game. One winner takes all. And Alex Barbecue in Pismo Beach will cater your big game day. Up to 8 people. Super stoked on that. And there is actually a second chance Survivor prize where if you win that, you can choose KZOZ Live at 5 or get the let out and come in and co-host with me. 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

0: 93.3 KZOZ rocks. I'm Suzanne, getting into the weekend. No shortage of fun to get into across the Central Coast. You've got the Downtown Slow Concerts in the Plaza with the Damon Castillo Band tonight. And that's free, by the way. Or maybe you're going to the Jason Bonham Led Zeppelin evening up at Vina Robles Amphitheater. There are still some tickets available for that. And then for the box office this weekend, first up is Tony. The new A24 film tells the story of how beloved chef, author, and TV host Anthony Bourdain cut his teeth in the kitchen in the late 70s New England restaurant culture. And by the way, this is really cool. The Palm Theater in SLO has a partnership with Chef Ryan Fancher of Hotel SLO and Oxen Anchor. So at Oxen Anchor, right next door, Chef Ryan has a special pairing menu for the film, and proceeds from your dinner will benefit the Palm and SLO Film Center. Check that out at thepalmtheater.com. And then there's this one, Teenage Sex and Death at Camp Miasma. This is Jane Schoenbrunn's slasher with a heart, they're saying. And you might think of Scream when you hear the meta premise of a director returning to an abandoned summer camp to reboot an 80s horror franchise. Hannah Einbinder and Gillian Anderson star, and critics are saying the movie is often closer to silly, even slapstick, than scary, but it explores some surprisingly weighty subject matter and gives you everything you'd hope for in a movie called Teenage Sex and Death, right? Now, there is a certain type of moviegoer who's going to be put off by the title alone, so trust your gut on that one.
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I'm Suzanne, and I don't want to talk about losers. 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

It's KZOZ rocking some Green Day. A little news on Green Day, in case you missed it. They just put out a movie. It's called Nimrods, and it's inspired by their early East Bay punk days. And it's got a soundtrack, which has a new song from these guys, I'm Never Gonna R.I.P. Also, Mike Durnt, their bassist, massive career-spanning gear memorabilia auction on Reverb, launching September 9th. And then the other thing is, they just recently launched a 24/7 continuous stream on YouTube featuring live footage and some special programming. So lots of Green Day to be had out there. It's KZOZ.

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0: 93.3 KZOZ rocks, and it is that time. We're going for it. The KZOZ 420 Funny, presented by SloCal Roots, and the shop on South Highgarra in Slo, throwing a massive grand reopening party next Saturday, August 29th. 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
1: If you work Monday to Friday, you are a victim of the greatest quality hustle that has ever existed. The weekend. The weekend. You think it's good, don't you? Friday night rolls around, you feel blessed. That's how utterly they make your work week. They make it so unbearable that Friday hits and you're like, oh my God, what a treat. 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And I get to do it hungover? 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
0: Oh my God, so good. That is Joe DeRosa. And yeah, we're getting into the weekend, you know. Maybe you want to watch his whole special just dropped this year. It's called I Never Promised You a Rose Garden. And like, kind of cool story there, by the way, his recent success story. Like, Netflix passed on this special last year. Joe racked up 800,000

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0: 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Suzanne hanging out, and we've got a cool movie experience up for grabs this coming week. So check this out. We got Jeff and Jeremy play Know the Show at 9:40 all next week. And grab some tickets for a special screening, one night only, Greg Allman, The Music of My Soul. So it's Sunday, September 6th, down at the Fremont Theater. 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